0: Kicking off the second hour of Keller Radio with Bruce Springsteen and Tom Morello, High Hopes, here on WFIT. We had Countdown Keem as the Summer Anthem Contest winner. This is the last Monday, at least, of summer. It officially turns into fall next Monday, so the Bruce Springsteen track will move into that 7 o'clock spot. But thank you so much to everybody that participated and submitted the song for the Summer Anthem Song Contest, and of course to Countdown Keem for winning the whole thing. We are not going to have a Winter Waves this year. I think that's probably the first time we're mentioning that on the air, but we will definitely have some sort of song contests between now and the end of 2026. I just got to put my thinking cap on and come up with something fun so we can reward all the great songwriters here in Brevard County. Sitting next to one, actually, welcome Brittany Grant as our guest co-host. You having a good time?
1: Oh, yeah. This is great. I love it.
0: Excellent. We are a shorter show tonight because of my health, basically. Don't want to get into too many details, but we'll be wrapping things up at 9 o'clock tonight. We have Anarchy Records in the house, and we've got Clay Arndt from the Catalina Wine Mixer, which is going to be happening this Wednesday in Cocoa Village. So we will be talking with them later on this hour. Let's go ahead and get back into the music. This is Joy Alotta Kuhn and a track called Kind on Keller Radio.

0: Blast from the Past with Orangatanga and a live version of City Rats recorded live here on the WFIT premises. Jeff Tweedy, we wanted to shout out Jared.
1: Oh, yeah,
0: and
1: Jared,
0: Anthony for that
1: Anthony,
0: matter.
1: Anthony, my big brother.
0: That's right.
1: From another mother.
0: That's another band that needs to get, by the end of the night, we're going to get one of these bands to commit.
1: Do it, guys.
0: To more live shows. Jeff Tweedy in there as well with Enough and Joy Alodicone. Started off the hour with her most recent song, a track called Kind, here on Kella Radio. Brittany Grant, myself, and after the break, we will talk to Clay Arndt. Am I saying your last name correctly?
2: Yes, sir, that is correct. You're one of the first people to do it, right?
0: All right. Well, I'm in radio, you know, so I get paid by the consonant. Not really. But we're talking about the Catalina Wine Mixers, a very cool event happening just a couple of days on Wednesday. After the break, stick around.
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0: And we will talk about the fall fun drive before we go out tonight at 9 o'clock. So important that we meet our goal of $70,000. 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So if you have donated before, if you've always wanted to donate, no time like the present to jump on our website at WFIT.org to make it happen. But let's talk about another charitable event. We've got... And I've forgotten your name. I totally... See, Clay. No, see?
5: Killing me.
0: I've been in the hospital, damn it. But no, Clay is here representing Magnolia Title, and you will be part of the festivities on Wednesday down in Cocoa Village. So the floor is yours, my friend. What's going on?
5: Yeah, I've been with the Catalina Wine Mixer and Brian for probably about 2 years now, and we are throwing a huge, huge Gatsby-themed party at the Vintage Vault in downtown Cocoa Village.
0: Okay.
5: So dress to the nines, make sure you dress up for the air, you know, the Gatsby theme thing. And then we're also doing we'd like to call it the Fill the Pantry for Matthew's Hope. So bring any non-perishable foods in. It's just going to be this big thing. And Brian's big, big goal is to just absolutely fill that place up with food. We did a backpack drive probably at the last one, which was a huge hit. So please feel free to bring what you can. Anything helps. And it's just going to be an all around great night of networking. Just business partners around, you know, Brevard County. We have, you know, junk removal. We have boutiques, you know, agents, title companies, roofers. It's all around just a great time to network with people in the business. And, you know, you might find a new client.
0: I think my favorite thing, because we've had Brian and Christina on the show before. We've actually had a couple of people. Odie's been here as well. Yep. Where the networking of it, it's behind, you get out, you get away from the keyboard. You get away from your office and you actually... share some air with people, maybe people that you know, maybe people that you don't know. So the networking part of it, I think, is great. And then you guys have added that charitable aspect to it, which I commend you guys, the backpacks for school. Now with Matthew's Hope, which is an amazing organization in its own right. They deserve all the support of the community, and it's these cool events. We are talking off air. This will be the first kind of themed party for the mixer, yeah?
5: Yes, sir. And this one's pretty special. For those of you that have not been to the Vintage Vault in downtown Cocoa Village, they gutted the old bank, and it is set up perfectly for this type of event. You know, Gatsby, what were we looking for? Speakeasy kind of theme.
0: Yeah.
5: So, I mean, you can't miss it. It's the pictures you take to be able to post online to show your business and things like that, and especially giving back to the community. It's just all around going to be an amazing evening.
0: So if you are a business and you would like to get in on it, probably too late for this one, but how would a business reach out to be part of an upcoming Catalina Wine Mixer?
5: So you can follow the Catalina Wine Mixer on Facebook. That is one of the best ways.
0: Okay.
5: Yes, you might be a little bit late on this one just to get the marketing out there that, you know, Brian does do for it, you know, post on Facebook, things like that. But definitely stay in touch with us on Facebook and reach out. It's, like I said, it's a great way to actually build your business. I know it helped mine.
0: And you guys do different venues across the county as well, which I find very cool as well, because if it's not in your neighborhood, so to speak, the next one might be, or, you know, you guys have done O'Galley down in Nomads.
5: Yes.
0: And various structures.
5: I mean, even if you're interested in us, you know, throwing Catalina Wine Mixer.
0: That's true.
5: Reach out. I mean, we're always looking for new spots. Like you said, some people don't want to drive certain distances. Mm-hmm. So we try to keep it all around Brevard. So yeah, reach out and, you know, we can take a look and see where we can go from there.
0: Excellent. And I mentioned that you're part of Magnolia Title. Tell us everything we need to know about that.
5: Yes, sir. Magnolia Title, we're really big in Central Florida. We just came out to Melbourne. We just have an office in downtown EGED.
0: Okay.
5: At the Guava Manor. So I'm building the business. I've been in Title for 2 years, and I just absolutely love the owner of this place. We click well. So if you guys need a good title company, reach out to me, Magnolia Title. You can also follow me on Facebook as the Brevard Title Guy.
0: Okay. Questions, comments? Knock, knock jokes.
5: Concerns?
1: No, not really. Not so much. I mean, you know, if you need a tarot reader, I gladly
5: read. Do you
1: do
5: palm readings?
1: I mean, I can.
5: Let's
1: I can do
5: whirl.
1: Anything.
0: Live radio, folks. Will Steve look good in a zoot suit?
1: I see a very successful night.
0: Yeah, there you go.
5: Good answer. Very good answer.
1: That's why they pay me.
0: All right. So one more time of the details for Wednesday night.
5: So Wednesday night at the Vintage Vault, September 16th at 6 p.m. Be there or be square.
0: Any admission or?
5: No, it's absolutely free.
0: Okay. And again, so, we want to fill the pantry for Matthew's Hope.
5: Bring all the perishable items you can. Even if you can't stick around, it'd be great just to, you know, just give us some stuff so we can help them out.
0: Absolutely. Thanks for coming on relatively short notice. And yeah, I agree. Wednesday night should be a hoot. And happy to have you guys on the show each time you have an event.
5: Awesome. Thank you guys so much for having us.
0: Absolutely. Back to the music. This is Soundproof 151 and a track called Whiskey Night on Keller Radio.

0: The Hives, Enough is Enough here on Keller Radio. That'll get you in a good mood no matter how you're feeling physically. Soundproof 151 in there as well with Whiskey Night. Our thanks to Clay Arndt from Magnolia Title. You can check them out this Wednesday in Cocoa Village, the Village Vault. I've heard good things about that place, too.
1: Yeah, it looks pretty cool.
0: Yeah.
1: I haven't checked it out yet, though.
0: We shall do our best. Maybe when Cake is playing there next month.
1: Yeah.
0: Make a field trip. I do know that we will talk to Connor here after the few minutes after the break. And Trufonic, he had put out Locality, which is a compilation CD of Brevard bands. Total of 8 bands made the bill, and we will play 2 of them and talk with Connor about how that came to be. We are here until 9 o'clock tonight. We've got music from 9 to 10, and then guitar tracks with Brian Tarquin from 10 to midnight. Wanted to bring up again, though, that October 3rd through the 11th is our next WFIT Fun Drive. It's the Fall Fun Drive. Our theme for this is For Your Head and Your Heart. The head being NPR News.
1: Love it.
0: Thank you. I had nothing to do with it. NPR News for your head and incredible music for your heart. So that will be our next endeavor. Last time I worked over 100 hours in 9 days. I don't think I'm going to be able to do that.
1: No,
0: so if you guys could actually help me out and help us reach our $70,000 goal that much quicker, then maybe I'll be able to take a nap or two. But that's coming up October 3rd through the 11th. You can donate now, actually, on WFIT.org. We have our challenge grants, which basically mean that you put up some money to match dollar for dollar. We give your business or we give your family or individual name props for that hour that we do the challenge grant, and everybody wins, all right? So now is the time to start thinking about it. It'll be here in just a couple of weeks. It is For Your Head and For Your Heart, WFIT Fall Fun Drive, October 3rd through the 11th. Let's go ahead and take a break. When we come back, Trufonic on WFIT Keller Radio.
2: 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And thanks.

0: Trufonic, Never Know here on Keller Radio. Congrats to the guys. They are set to be part of the Orange Blossom Trail Music Festival happening in December in South Florida. So that's going to be something very cool for them, as well as something cool for us right now. Please welcome to the show Connor from Anarchy Records and the creator and mastermind between Locality. Hello, sir.
1: Hey, Steve. Glad to be on.
0: Absolutely. So we are talking off air, so I'll ask you some of the same questions, but tell us how this CD compilation of Space Coast bands came to be.
1: Okay, so I love DIY music and alternative music in general. So my main inspiration for this CD in terms of just putting out a compilation was all the great compilations of the 90s, from Singles soundtrack to the Crow soundtrack, to the more DIY compilations like the Revelation Records In Flight CD, or even like the Rochester compilations from Minnesota, if you know, you know. But I mean, we have a lot of great bands here with a lot of different styles, but of course we all play together as a scene. So there's a lot of variety on here. So like you're gonna have math rock, you're gonna have surf rock, you're gonna have jam band styles, but it all sort of takes place in this sort of cohesive album right here.
0: Indeed. And let's go ahead and hear from one. This is the first track on the album. We'll find out where you can pick it up after this song. It's the Mean Violets, Italian Soap Opera on Keller Radio.
1: All right.
2: You need to come by and show you some facelifts. Let me know.

0: New music there from the Mean Violets, Italian soap opera located on the, well, the kickoff track for Locality, which Indeed. Is a compilation CD from Anarchy Records. Connor's with us now.
1: And fun fact, David used to be my guitar teacher over at Wickham Row Music. Love him, and Mean Violets are just such a great band. Love them. Great indie.
0: So CDs, great to see that CDs are making a comeback, and great to see that you can actually hold it in your hand, something tangible. The other tracks on here are Friends Like Us with the track Spark, Doonies, Surfer's Dream, Gangly Youth, No Discussion, Psych with Big Nasty that we can't play on the radio. Thanks, guys. Quarter Hoarder, Handsome Rope. We actually, they've recorded their first version of that song in our studios. And Humble Fish, Revenue for a Carney. The next song we're going to play, though, is Awen. And before we do that, I want to make sure you mentioned that people can go out to different record stores in the area and pick one up, yeah?
1: Yeah. So, first of all, to get the CD, you should go to a show for one of these bands, check their schedules, and go to an upcoming show and pick up a CD at their merch table because they'll have Locality there. So that would be a great way to get a CD of this comp. And you should also go to Beachside Retro, Savvy Vinyl. Shout out to Michelle, 518 Underground. And then in Orlando, we've got Park Avenue CDs, Wax Records in Vero Beach, and Here Again Records in Gainesville. And soon, we'll have copies at Tree Dome. Shout out to Rich Gill. And also at Princeton Record Exchange soon in New Jersey. So that's awesome. I love all these bands. So I just wanted to give them a little push. And I think more people need to hear it. It's awesome music. And I think we have a great scene.
0: Absolutely, man. Thank you for everything that you're doing.
1: Of course.
0: Now, Anarchy Records has an Instagram page.
1: Yes, you can find me at Anarchy Records Official, I think.
0: Yep. Yeah. Sounds good. All right. Well, thank you for joining us. And let's finish up with Awen. And this is an exclusive you're telling me.
1: Yes, this is, as of now, unreleased and exclusive to this CD. So it's John, Hunter, Kendall, and Sarah. They formed last year, and they have really, really shined. And this song is really unique, and I'm glad that it's going to be showcased here on WFIT.
0: All right. Couldn't have said it better myself. Awen, Lobotomy on Keller Radio.
1: All right.

0: our friends the Doonies, and all I want to do here as we wrap up this edition of Keller Radio. Thank you to Connor from Anarchy Records.
1: Thank you, Steve.
0: Absolutely. And you got an event coming up on the 26th.
1: I do. So come by Saturday, September 26th to Beachside Retro and Savvy Vinyl. I'll be there, and they'll be playing the album, and I'll be bringing by some donuts, and we'll have a good time, just listen to the album and supporting local music. And of course, there will be copies there, as there is right now.
0: Absolutely. What time what are we thinking between the two locations?
1: So for Beachside Retro, for the event, supporting locality, that'll be 10 to 11 a.m. And then for Savvy, it will be 1 to 2 p.m.
0: Perfect.
1: So you can swing by and listen to the album, pick up a copy, and enjoy a donut and all that good jazz.
0: All right.
2: Donuts.
0: Very cool, man. Local music and donuts.
1: Exactly.
0: Here.
1: Yeah. I can't think of a better combination.
0: On the Space Coast. My cardiologist probably would have been. All right, man. Thank you
1: so much. Thank you so much.
0: Absolutely.
1: It's an honor.
0: Same. We want to thank Clay, who is here with the Catalina Wine Mixer. We want to thank Joseph from the Brevard Autism Coalition. A lot of great stuff
2: that does.
0: We want to thank Brittany.
1: Yes, thank you.
2: Thank you.
0: Well, yeah.
2: It was awesome.
0: I'm in there somewhere. But no, thank you, everybody. Again, I try not to cry, but thank you to everybody who reached out over these last couple of weeks while I was in the hospital. Still trying to figure out exactly what's happening, but we will do our best to keep things on course here for Keller Radio and also the regular shifts for WFIT. I'll be back tomorrow at some point after my doctor's appointment. We'll be back on the air and bringing you music discovery. Again, October 3rd through the 11th is the Fall Fun Drive for your head and for your heart. 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We're also going to Ireland next year.
2: Woo.
0: May 7th through the 16th. 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Thank you. We're going to end tonight with Apparition from Ectogasm.
2: Yeah.
0: All right. Thank you for listening. Stick around for music at the 9 o'clock hour and then guitar tracks with Brian Tarquin at 10. Good night.

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Hi, this is Brian Tarquin, and you're listening to Guitar Tracks, the best instrumental music on the Space Coast, from 10 p.m. to midnight every Monday night. Tonight I'm kicking things off with Eric Johnson from his 1996 album Venus Isle. The song is called Manhattan, and I really dig this song. It's great. Now, this album also features a great tribute to Stevie Ray Vaughan, SRV, which features Stevie's brother, Jimmy Vaughan, as a guest soloist. Now, this album was recorded at Saucer One in Austin and also A&M Studios in Hollywood. It also features a great array of musicians, as Christopher Cross on vocals, Steve Barber on synthesizer, Tommy Taylor on drums, and even Stevie Ray Vaughan's bass player, Roscoe Beck. So here's my main man, Eric Johnson, with Manhattan.

That is Little Pretty by Steve Vai from his 2022 album, Inviolate. Before that was a brand new single by Jean-Luc Ponte, The Infinite Human Caravan. And now here's Mahu Vishnu Orchestra with John McLaughlin with Wings of Karma.

That's the Gates of Valhalla featuring Eric Johnson and Dean Brown. And yours truly, Brian Tarquin, from my new veterans album, Beyond the Warrior's Eyes. Before that was Hold Fast by Stu Hamm. And now here's a new one from Steve Hackett called Breakout from the Circus and the Night Whale.

0: Yeah, let's try this song, yeah. It's having fun.
1: Or at least give me a towel.
0: It's fun. Oh, God, I wish I did this more often in my life.
2: What?
0: I wish I'd done this more often in my life, you know.

0: You gotta love that. That is Eddie Van Halen, Spanish Fly from Van Halen 2. And before that was Starfleet Project with Brian May and Eddie Van Halen. Blues Breaker was the track. 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
1: Welcome back to the second hour of Guitar Tracks. I'm your host, Brian Tarquin. Tonight, I have a great interview with Rich Williams from Kansas. And he explains how he got into music, his early life in high school, and the many bands that he was in until they finally formed Kansas as we know it.
2: I had an itch to play a musical instrument, and when I was probably about 8-10 years old, for some reason I wanted to play a trumpet. I thought that was cool. And I was actually in music class in grade school, but I never did get a trumpet. Eventually the teacher told me that I didn't have the correct teeth, mouth, to be a trumpet player. Yeah, and I'm not really sure what that means, but it wasn't taken well by an 8-year-old. And so there went that dream, thankfully. I'm not a trumpet fan. I think had I pursued that, I think my best times would have been in the high school marching band, and then my career would be over. As Christmases come along, you know, you need to get something for your father. Yeah, Dad doesn't, you know, give him another tie or some socks. You know, it was not, what do you get your dad? If he wanted something, he already has it. But I did remember that he was, he's told me once when he was young, he played a ukulele. And so I thought, well, me and my sister can combine funds and get him a ukulele. And, you know, that would be something clever for him. And we did. And he picked it up. Oh, yeah, I see. But he had no interest. He was 50, and he played it when he was 10. And so eventually it became my ukulele. And he showed me a few chords on it and how to play it. And four strings, it wasn't all that hard to sort of kind of figure it out. But from that, you know, I kind of had some, you know, right hand, left hand, you know, dexterity. It came sort of naturally to me. I remember that a neighbor across the street, the father had this red, big, thick hollow body electric that we could see. We were over there playing. I could see through the window well down in the basement. And of course, the mean old bastard would never let anybody look at it or touch it. So, but it was coveted by me. I thought, you know, that thing was so cool. Then the Beatles exploded. Everyone in Topeka, Kansas was lit on fire. There was really, I mean, everybody I knew was playing an instrument and getting in bands. There was Look Magazine had done the survey, and there was more garage bands per capita in Topeka, Kansas than anywhere on earth. And I kicked and screamed and begged, and my dad finally took me down to Midwestern Music, and we rented a Gregory amplifier and a Sears Den Electro six string. The summer between before my junior year in high school is when I really started taking it seriously. Then, you know, actually got a real guitar. I got a Princeton Reverb and a Fender Jaguar guitar. And I was in my first band, and that was with Phil Ehart, the Kansas drummer. So we've been playing together since 66. So that's kind of how it got started. And again, it was, everybody was in a band. All your friends, we were in bands. We'd go over to people's different garages and basements and watch the practice. And it was a very fun time. Music stores were thriving. I spent a lot of time just, you know, in the guitar room down at Midwestern Music, drooling over all the guitars and amps and stuff. And you could sit there and play them all. And it was a very cool time. And it just kept growing from there. Little bands would break up, and somebody say, "Hey, Matt, we want to play with us." Or do you get four or five guys together and start new bands? And so that was, as it happens really everywhere, for some reason it seemed like Topeka was a very special place, because there wasn't a whole lot else to do. It was just so much fun. And so you're playing school proms, and you're 18, now you play in the bars and stuff. And it just opened up a world that was larger than Topeka. Through the Midwest, there was a circuit that wasn't big time, but it was bigger than playing at the Holiday Inn Lounge. And there were these roving soul bands. You know, they'd own old school buses, and there'd be 8-10 guys in matching suits doing steps, playing all these great soul songs with a Hammond organ and a lead singer. And you'd hear these ads on the radio, this Friday night at the Hollyhock Ballroom in Hatfield, Minnesota is the Fabulous Flippers. It's a flipper dance. And you're listening to this stuff, and in your mind's eye, you're seeing this world out there. And it was calling me. I wanted to be a part of it. And so just kept taking the next step, and playing in different bands, et cetera, till the original six of us kind of became the last men standing, as far as everybody else in our peer group had gone on to the day job, or gone back to school, or got married, and

0: followed. Kerry Livgren was a year older than me. He was me and Phil and Kerry were in German class together, and Dave Hope, he was again a year older than us, but he went to the same high school. I met him that year also. He had been kicked out of school and sent to military school the previous year. I didn't know him. He got caught, smoking in the bathroom at high school. So that offense back then was, you're done. And so his father, being a judge, sent him to Wentworth Military Academy just to straighten him out. That was for the times. I mean, hair, you couldn't have any. I was told my hair was touching my ears. And I was pulled into the counselor's office and told to go home and do not return until I get a haircut. But music was so alive. It was a part of everything. And that's what, what drew us originally together. And the rest is rock and roll history.
1: Yes, that is rock and roll history. In fact, that was very common in my school, where they would send you home if your hair was too long. Now Rich goes over all the influences he had while growing up playing guitar.
0: Well, the Beatles stuff, that was all very influential, but they were so good. You couldn't put a band together that did a bunch of Beatles material because they had such fantastic vocals. And George Harrison did so much of that Chet Atkins-style stuff that nobody could play back then. And so kind of stayed away from that. But Motown stuff was very popular. Soul music was very popular, and it was very well received in the clubs and stuff where you're playing. Guitar parts back then were very rhythmic. It's stuff like Mitch Redder and the Detroit Wheels, though. That was like exciting rock and roll with a great guitar player. Young Rascals, we used to play an entire set of Young Rascals material, early influences. But then as I played more and got better, I stumbled upon the John Mayall album with Eric Clapton, the Blues Breakers album, Beano record. And that was guitar 101 for me. I mean, there's so many guitar players that I hear talk about it. I was never that big of a American blues fan. I liked it. Okay, I could appreciate it, but I wasn't really hearing it. But when the Brits started doing their, like the Stones and stuff, doing their interpretations, the Yardbirds, it started to catch my ear. Then with this album, Eric Clapton was playing it so well. Suddenly, I am hearing not a twang guitar, but I'm hearing a voice like a saxophone, has that thick growl that is its own voice. And I was hearing that in his guitar playing. And when I traded in the Fenders for the Marshall, and that's where I learned to be my own voice on an instrument rather than being simply supportive.
1: Man, I can't tell you how many guitarists I speak to, including myself, that was so influenced by that Blues Breaker John Mayall record with Eric Clapton on it. Now Rich goes over all his gear.
0: When we first started, even when we got a record deal, I had a 335 that I just loved. But there was kind of a band meeting. We're about to go record the first album, and we're going to be a real band touring and stuff. And Rich, that's a cowboy guitar. It's like, what? Okay. And so there's this cool new Gibson down at the music store. So I traded it plus cash for the L6S. The L6S is worth about what I paid for it. Meanwhile, that 335 is worth about 25 grand. And I had three of them at one time. I would love to get another one. They've priced themselves out of reason. And I have a lot of guitars, but I don't call myself a collector. They're a tool, and I don't need it anymore. Somewhere in the Orient, there's a company that makes these guitars. They have the technology down with all the laser cutting and stuff. And I bought their version of a 335 for like $100. It's a beautiful guitar, body and stuff. And all I did was I took it and removed the pickups, the bridge, the tuners, had all new electronics built for it.

0: which it cost me more than the guitar to do it all. But basically, I've got a 335 now if I need that vibe. A lot of people are doing the same thing with, let's say, Epiphones. They're buying like the Epiphone version and converting them with the correct electronics. You can't tell the difference. In fact, some of them sound better. So, but I wound up with that L6. And then I got a spare, because I always like to have a spare. And the spare was a hunk. And Kerry got one. His was a hunk. On inspection of mine, I never paid that much attention, but all the ones I've ever seen are just, dot necks. Whereas mine has like big, like Les Paul squares for the fret marks. I don't know if it was like when the first made prototype. I don't know. But that one was really cool. I still have it. Probably always will. And I used that as my main guitar exclusively by the first three albums. And then I also added a Martin D28. Then I bought a 66 Strat that I used sparingly on a few songs. My rig for a long time with that through the Red Marshall and the 412 cabinet. So fast forward to the last 15 years or so much of the modeling, I was very interested in that too. And now I'm basically using the Kemper. And that and Axe FX 3, I've been with Axe FX for years. I'm still using that some. I was so impressed with the starting in the studio. Plugging it in, boom, how about this? Well, let me try this, boom, here we go. We're cut tracks. And instead of spending hours with trying different amps and different stomp boxes, et cetera, and different microphones and placements in the room and all of that, suddenly you could plug this thing in, pick the amp, and you're cutting tracks. So it was a big time saver in the studio, and it sounded fantastic. I still love tube amps. I just had a Bill Landry amp built not long ago, a little 18-watt amp that will just blow your head off. No, this was a 50-watt, I'm sorry. That is such a screaming amp. But live now, everybody's direct. And so I can't use it on stage because it's just too friggin' loud. This guy's such a sweet amp. I have a friend in Indianapolis right now that's doing point-to-point wiring of 50-watt plexis. I really want one, but I have no application for it. In a 15 by 15, the spare bedroom that is my guitar room, blow your head off. I've got a little handmade deluxe reverb, 18 watts, that even if I pull one of the power tubes out, it still saws your head off in a small room. And so, I read a lot and I covet these things, but there's no practical use for me with them unless I build onto the house and add me my own guitar blasting haven.
1: That's what every guitarist needs, his own universal guitar blasting haven room. Now he goes on to tell me about the Steve Morris days in the band when Kerry Livgren left.
0: When Kerry left, Dave Hope left with him. So it was, quite a change. Because Steve Walsh had left just before that. Him and Kerry were at odds. So then we did, two albums with John Elefante, one with, five of the original six and John. And then the next time, Robbie was gone. So it was just five of us with John. Then Kerry decided that he wanted to do it his way. And he wanted to be an all-Christian band. He'd become born-again Christian. And that was his calling. He couldn't serve two masters. That kind of left me and Phil. And so we still had a record deal, but we didn't have a team to put on the field. So we kind of sat out for a couple of years. Steve Walsh had a band called Streets, a great band, and that fizzled out. And there was a lot of interest from record companies and stuff to get us back together. And so we did. Now we're living in the Atlanta area. And Steve Morris, we're a big fan of him. He was a big fan of Kansas. So all of a sudden, a new band. Well, we need a bass player. Well, Billy Greer was a singer, bass player with Streets. So now we got, you know, keyboards and bass and all the vocals covered, but no violin. But we had a viable band again. When we first started rehearsing, you know, first day in Phil's basement, you know, he had just won the third time, I think, guitar player's best guitar player on earth, and was now in the Hall of Fame. He was untouchable. And now I'm sitting next to him, and we're learning and writing material. I'm sitting with the best. Meanwhile, we hadn't been a band for a couple of years. It was very intimidating. But getting to know Steve, it was very quickly not intimidating. He's not that type of guy. And you find out that he's learning more from you than you are from him. He's watching everything you do. And, you know, how do you do that? What did you just do? I mean, he was always absorbing, not critical, just a great guy. We were told by the record company, Phil and I went out, sit down at the Beverly Hills Hotel, you know, for lunch. And well, this will be interesting. And basically, he just sat there and told us all the reasons why nobody gave a shit about us. They weren't going to honor the record deal that we had. Give it up. Nobody cares. Nobody wants to hear you anymore. It was a very awful lunch. What we eventually did was we started managing ourselves and just doing things our way, carving out a new career, and come to find out that our fan base was grossly underestimated, and that Big Shot record company owner was full of shit. He's, I believe, dead and gone now, and we're touring as much as we want to, where we want to, and we're calling our own shots. You know, if we want to do a new record, we can. If we don't, we don't have to, because it's Phil and my decision. And everybody in the band today and crew, they want to work, and they love it. We did two albums with MCA. The second album, we had Bob Esmond was the producer. Recently, it was told to me what they paid him. They wanted him so bad to produce an album for them. And what they paid him, my jaw hit the floor. Yeah. I mean, and I loved working with Bob. Guy, he was such a great, inspiring, inventive producer. It was really a cool time. But before the album came out, MCA had that bloody Monday where they fired everybody and dropped everybody, and a new guy came in. And the new guy is going to say, "Yeah, well, no wonder this album is flailing. Look at all the shit bands that you've got." And everybody was dropped. And he brought in, you know, all the things he wanted. And then MCA just went away after they did just fell apart. With that, we didn't have anything. And Steve Morse is a working musician. That guy will play anywhere, anytime. We had nothing to offer him, so off he went. And so we kind of went into seclusion for a while. Got an offer to play in Germany. A promoter wanted to put together a couple of weeks of dates. If we could get, you know, some of the guys agreeable. Well, why not? We're not doing anything. So, and Scary and Dave were there, and it was so much fun. So we thought, what if when we land back home, let's do one show in Atlanta, which was where we were all basically living. What if we do this like every summer for a couple of weeks? We put together a tour for old time's sake, and it just started to perpetuate itself. Carrie then goes, "I didn't sign up for this. I signed up for 2 weeks," and so he was out, and Dave was out. We started, you know, putting back a band together, and we haven't stopped since. On the road ever since that reunion.
1: Well, you know, the last people who know anything about bands, fans, is the record company, so you always don't pay attention to them. Now he goes on to tell me about the 50th anniversary album, Another Fork in the Road.
0: 50th anniversary album, Another Fork in the Road. We did a re-record of Can I Tell You, which was the song that got us to the game. And we thought, you know, the record company always wants something, the extra little nugget. So let's re-record it. And we did. But we did it all from home. The technology of today makes it so simple. So everything was all basically set up going through Tom Brislin. You know, I cut all my guitar tracks where I practice every day, just sat there and knocked them out. Phil went to the studio in Atlanta where we usually record, and recorded the drum tracks. Everybody else did the parts at home. And then that was all shipped online to Chad Singer, who is our front house guy. And he's a Berkeley grad in sound design stuff. So he knows what we sound like as much as anybody, because he's the guy out there making the sound that way every night. And so he became kind of the producer of the project and did the whole mix down and gave us several versions of the mix, etc. So we thought, we have a few new songs in the can. We could maybe approach it that way. Oh, let's record this song and release it, you know, online, 99-cent download, say. We have no cost in it. It doesn't eat up a lot of time. And then do it again, then do it again, then do it again. Eventually, we could do it 10 times and then have an album of these things that we could actually release. It would already be done, wouldn't kill any of our road time, etc. And we have a record company backing us inside out that is so a great company, and they're easy to work with. When you look around at our peers, you don't see any movement and success with any of them, with any of their attempts either. It'll come out and sell a few records and boom, it's over. You know, you get that initial push from your hardcore fans and then you're done. And meanwhile, we have a 50-year legacy of other material that is what people are familiar with when they're coming to concerts. It's what they want to hear. In the days of yore, before we would record material, a lot of it we would incorporate it into our shows. Like, you know, stuff from Monolith, say. We would test the waters with it, playing it live, you know, then go into the studio. It's just different times.
1: Yes, it was very different times. But one thing stays the same is the great music that Kansas has given us through all these years. So I have to kick it off with one of my favorites, Carry On My Wayward Son.

That's a magnificent piece by Kansas, Magnum Opus. And before that was Fight Fire with Fire. Now here's A Soldier's Journey featuring Steve Kindler, the Budapest Symphony Orchestra, and yours truly, Brian Tarquin, from my new album, For Veterans Beyond the Warrior's Eyes.

0: That's a great track composed by Don Davis. Saw Bitch Workhouse for the Matrix Revolutions. And before that was one of my favorite performances by Jeff Beck, Scatterbrain Live with the Jan Hammer Group. It was my pleasure giving you 2 hours of nonstop instrumental music. I hope you've enjoyed it. My name is Brian Tarquin, and you're listening to WFIT Guitar Tracks every Monday night from 10 p.m. to midnight. Don't miss it. You might miss something good, and you'll regret it.
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5: Good morning, I'm Layla Faldin. For almost 6 months, America has been choosing Texas. The hit by singer Ella Langley just claimed a 22nd week on top of the Billboard Hot 100 list. That ties it for the longest run ever at number one. And next week, Langley could dethrone Christmas because the song on the other side of that tie is All I Want for Christmas Is You. Even if Langley takes the crown, Mariah has another shot at getting it back. Christmas is just around the corner. It's Morning Edition.
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0: It's Morning Edition from NPR News. I'm A. Martinez.
5: And I'm Leila Faldin. The Apple TV comedy horror show Widow's Bay set a record Monday night for the most Emmy wins by a comedy series. There are also wins for The Pitt and Hacks at the 78th Emmy Awards. NPR critic at large Eric Deggans was up late watching and is up early with us now. Good morning, Eric.
7: That's the job. I take the hit so you don't have to.
5: Right? I mean, you have to catch me up because I did not stay up for the Emmy so I could wake up to host this morning. Let's start with that show that dominated the night, Widow's Bay. Was that a surprise?
7: Quite a surprise. I mean, Widow's Bay made Emmy history in a bunch of ways. It won 14 Emmys total. Series star Matthew Rhys won an Emmy as Best Actor in a Drama, and he also won Best Actor in a Limited Series for Netflix's The Beast in Me. That was also a first. Director, executive producer Hiro Murai was the first Asian director to win for work in a comedy series. And this show, which kind of centers on a small fictional New England town that suffers from a centuries-old curse, was a surprise hit that generated all this praise for melding horror, comedy, and drama in an inventive show. And that turned into a juggernaut of wins last night.
5: What else stood out to you?
7: Well, okay, on the drama side, HBO Max's The Pitt won Best Drama Series and Best Actor in a Drama for star Noah Wyle. But even though lots of its actors were nominated in supporting categories, they didn't win, suggesting they might have split the vote. Now, actress Rae Seahorn, an alum of the excellent drama Better Call Saul, finally won an Emmy as star of Apple TV's Pluribus for Best Actress in a Drama. And Stephen Colbert, whose talk show The Late Show got canceled by CBS in May, won Best Variety Series, urging Hollywood to find jobs for his former staff, some of whom served as writers for the Emmys, as he noted.
8: I just want to point out that if you like the comedy tonight, my old writers wrote it tonight.
7: And even though controversy over his cancellation had political undertones, Colbert avoided any politics, anger, or recrimination in his acceptance speech.
9: Did any of the winners talk about politics?
7: Not really. I mean, you know, Alan Cumming, host of The Traitors, urged people to vote when he accepted their award as Best Reality TV Competition Show. But star Sally Field, honored as Best Actress in a Limited Series or TV Movie, she may have spoken the most directly because she shaded Paramount's attempts to buy rival media company Warner Brothers Discovery while speaking on why the arts matter.
10: We're the arts! We matter. Our voices matter. Our diversity, our unique storytelling matters. We can't let those voices be silenced or compromised or merged.
7: Now, there was a sense here that the Emmys were trying really hard to avoid controversy. I mean, they even hired actress Mariska Hargitay to host instead of a comedian.
9: I mean, yeah, I love her, but you wouldn't expect the star of Law & Order SVU to be the host of the Emmys. She kicked things off with a Joan Jett parody. So how'd she do?
7: Well, as you can hear from there, they had some awkward stuff going on there, and the show was awkwardly paced, but her superpower was her willingness to try anything and make fun of herself. There were lots of Law & Order jokes, including a pre-taped SVU spoof with Taylor Swift, but entertaining as she could be, there was a sense that the Emmys felt a little too safe and buttoned up. They even ended the ceremony a few minutes early, which almost never happens.
9: That's NPR critic at large, Eric Deggans. Thank you, Eric.
7: Thank you.
9: It's Morning Edition from NPR News. I'm Leila Fadel.
0: And I'm Mae Martinez.
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3: Good morning, Amy Martinez. It was a very hot summer in France, so hot that it drank its potato crop by almost a quarter. But that heat also means you can get tipsy more quickly because it made grapes sweeter, which increases their alcohol content. So French winemakers temporarily can make a boozier, bubblier batch of champagne. The thing is, you'll have to wait a bit for the extra saucy, sparkling wine, as this year's vintage won't likely hit the shelves until 2028. It's Morning Edition.
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5: This is Coastal Connection, our spotlight on the community. I'm Terry Wright. Today, we're very happy to have Tyler Provancha, the conservation manager at the Brevard Zoo. He's in charge of Restore Our Shores. Tyler, what's new?
6: We have around 10 different grant projects that are going on right now to do restoration, applied restoration work and research out in the Indian River Lagoon. Of those projects, one of our biggest ones is subtitle oyster restoration. We've been doing oyster restoration through the Save Our Indian River Lagoon project plan, which is the half-cent sales tax that was passed back in 2016. Most of that funding goes towards things like septic to sewer, stormwater, and things like that through Brevard County Natural Resources. But there is a small portion of that that is also in the restore category, which goes towards doing things like living shorelines and oyster reefs for the Indian River Lagoon. We've been doing these projects for over a decade now, and we're really happy that we've, over the past couple of years, have picked a restoration method that works really well for our system. We call them coquina corrals. So what we do is we lay a perimeter of coquina boulders and then fill the interior of that perimeter with two different types of shell to kind of mimic the natural shape and slope of an oyster reef. And we spent many years figuring out, you know, how to do this best for our system, and we're really happy because in the past year or so, we've actually been able to scale up that program significantly. So back when I started about 5 years ago, we were building about 10,000 square feet of oyster reef per year. And last year, we were able to build 52,000 square feet of oyster reef. Yeah, super exciting. And a lot of that is due to the fact that we've streamlined our construction process. We've also have a full-time construction team now that's building between March and October, working on oyster reefs around the clock, long days out in the field, shoveling, all that kind of stuff. And on top of that, We've also made changes to our permitting program just to kind of streamline and work more effectively with the state and federal agencies to show that these are good projects that are benefiting the community and finding ways to make them happen on a faster timescale, which has been really exciting and cool to do. And then kind of our final big change is that we actually had a donor last year who was able to cover the cost of getting our own barge. So we now have our own barge that we're out there using every day to help build these projects, and it's been a massive game changer. So we're really excited about it. That being said, just like all of our previous methods, you know, all of this stuff relies a lot on community and volunteer support. We don't really make any kind of things on land anymore to like put into the water because it's all natural material. But instead, we're always looking for people to actually come out into the lagoon with us and help kind of rake our shell out to grade and work with us out in the field, lay rock, stuff like that. So if you're ever interested, restoreourshores.org is our website, and we are posting community events for those kind of things from March to usually end of October. So come on out and join us.
5: Excellent. So for those folks that remember making oyster mats or the gabions, this sounds like a much more streamlined process and much more efficient.
6: Yeah, and also a lot more cost effective. And a lot of those materials have costs associated, and then also the time that it creates to make all of those gabions, for instance. If you're making gabions and you need to scale up five times the amount of reef that you wanted to build previously, that's a lot of volunteers, a lot of time to get there. Whereas this, we can cut straight to the chase.
5: And it sounds like a lot more fun getting in the river. And
6: I think so. We definitely, you know, some people aren't as big of a fan as of the raking, but I think it's you get to go out there and you get to see a lot of times you're watching oysters recruit in real time to those reefs, which is super exciting.
5: Excellent.
6: Yeah.
5: So where can they go to volunteer?
6: RestoreOurShores.org.
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8: 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Music discovery for the Space Coast. Oh.

You never know what you might come across in Mozart's attic. We've got music spanning the breadth of human civilization from the Middle Ages to the 21st century. Every week we poke around to see what we might find up here, and there's never a shortage of old favorites, new discoveries, and occasional surprises. Tune into Mozart's Attic as we go through 1,000 years of music, 3 hours at a time, from 6 until 9 on Sunday nights, right here on WFIT.

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1: WFIT 89.5 FM is underwritten in part by Vandevorde Hall Law, PL, with attorneys in Sebastian and Palm Bay, practicing in a variety of areas, including estate planning, wills, trusts and probate, guardianship, Medicaid planning, patent trademark, and copyright law. 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
2: 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Thanks.
3: 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RSVP to remove trash and debris from the Indian River Lagoon at greenspacewateralliance.org. 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
5: Good morning, I'm Layla Faldin. For almost 6 months, America has been choosing Texas. The hit by singer Ella Langley just claimed a 22nd week on top of the Billboard Hot 100 list. That ties it for the longest run ever at number one. And next week, Langley could dethrone Christmas because the song on the other side of that tie is All I Want for Christmas Is You. Even if Langley takes the crown, Mariah has another shot at getting it back. Christmas is just around the corner. It's Morning Edition.
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0: It's Morning Edition from NPR News. I'm A. Martinez.
5: And I'm Leila Faudel. The Apple TV comedy horror show Widow's Bay set a record Monday night for the most Emmy wins by a comedy series. There are also wins for The Pitt and Hacks at the 78th Emmy Awards. NPR critic at large Eric Deggans was up late watching and is up early with us now. Good morning, Eric.
7: That's the job. I take the hit so you don't have to.
5: Right? I mean, you have to catch me up because I did not stay up for the Emmy so I could wake up to host this morning. Let's start with that show that dominated the night, Widow's Bay. Was that a surprise?
7: Quite a surprise. I mean, Widow's Bay made Emmy history in a bunch of ways. It won 14 Emmys total. Series star Matthew Rhys won an Emmy as Best Actor in a Drama, and he also won Best Actor in a Limited Series for Netflix's The Beast in Me. That was also a first. Director, executive producer Hiro Murai was the first Asian director to win for work in a comedy series. And this show, which kind of centers on a small fictional New England town that suffers from a centuries-old curse, was a surprise hit that generated all this praise for melding horror, comedy, and drama in an inventive show. And that turned into a juggernaut of wins last night.
5: What else stood out to you?
7: Well, okay, on the drama side, HBO Max's The Pitt won Best Drama Series and Best Actor in a Drama for star Noah Wahley. But even though lots of its actors were nominated in supporting categories, they didn't win, suggesting they might have split the vote. Now, actress Rae Seahorn, an alum of the excellent drama Better Call Saul, finally won an Emmy as star of Apple TV's Pluribus for Best Actress in a Drama. And Stephen Colbert, whose talk show The Late Show got canceled by CBS in May, won Best Variety Series, urging Hollywood to find jobs for his former staff, some of whom served as writers for the Emmys, as he noted.
8: I just want to point out that if you like the comedy tonight, my old writers wrote it tonight.
7: And even though controversy over his cancellation had political undertones, Colbert avoided any politics, anger, or recrimination in his acceptance speech.
9: Did any of the winners talk about politics?
7: Not really. I mean, you know, Alan Cumming, host of The Traitors, urged people to vote when he accepted their award as Best Reality TV Competition Show. But star Sally Field, honored as Best Actress in a Limited Series or TV Movie, she may have spoken the most directly because she shaded Paramount's attempts to buy rival media company Warner Brothers Discovery while speaking on why the arts matter.
10: We're the arts. We matter. Our voices matter. Our diversity, our unique storytelling matters. We can't let those voices be silenced or compromised or merged.
7: Now, there was a sense here that the Emmys were trying really hard to avoid controversy. I mean, they even hired actress Mariska Hargitay to host instead of a comedian.
9: I mean, yeah, I love her, but you wouldn't expect the star of Law & Order SVU to be the host of the Emmys. She kicked things off with a Joan Jett parody. So how'd she do?
7: Well, as you can hear from there, they had some awkward stuff going on there, and the show was awkwardly paced. But her superpower was her willingness to try anything and make fun of herself. There were lots of Law & Order jokes, including a pre-taped SVU spoof with Taylor Swift. But entertaining as she could be, there was a sense that the Emmys felt a little too safe and buttoned up. They even ended the ceremony a few minutes early, which almost never happens.
9: That's NPR critic at large, Eric Deggans. Thank you, Eric.
7: Thank you.
9: It's Morning Edition from NPR News. I'm Leila Faldin.
0: And I'm A. Martinez.

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I'm Mikey. I'm your host for the next couple of hours here on 89.5 FM, WFIT, your source for music discovery here on the Space Coast of Florida, streaming around the globe at WFIT.org, and starting off with Manic Street Preachers with a special Avalanches remix of So Why, So Sad here on WFIT. Coming up, we've got Fontaine's DC. We've got a brand new track from Billy Strings. We're going to hear from Dion. And I've got a track from 311. Here's I'll Be Here a While here on WFIT.

It was Fontaine's DC with Marianne and Billy Strings with one of his latest, a fresh new track called Burn the Other End. Came out this year. We heard Dion before that with Abraham, Martin, and John, and I'll Be Here a While from 311. Coming up, we've got Ambrosia, a little bit of yacht rock in the set. We're going to hear The Replacements. We've also got Medium Build, and we've got Good Old War. Here's Never Gonna See Me Cry here on WFIT 89.5.

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Wander old Dublin, kiss the Blarney Stone, loop the Ring of Kerry, stand 700 feet above the Atlantic at the Cliffs of Moher, and watch border collies work a field in County Clare, raise a glass at a family brewery, tour a whiskey distillery in Kilbeggan, and spend your final night in an Irish castle. 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

biggest part of me from Ambrosia. That came out back in 1980 on the album 180, which I'm assuming they're talking about the About Face, but also coinciding with the year. Before that, we heard The Replacements' Answering Machine, a concept that some of the freshmen on campus here at Florida Tech probably don't really know about. I bet most of them probably never even were alive when one was being operated, but who knows. Before that, we heard Medium Build with a track called Home Depot, and Good Old War started the set off, Never Gonna See Me Cry. Coming up, we've got the latest from Steve Lacy off of his latest album. We're also going to hear from Eddie Ninevolt, and we've got this from Haim, Honey and I, here on 89.5 FM in Melbourne.

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Our community comes together, and for a few powerful days, generosity multiplies. 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The result? 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Thanks.

was Steve Lacy with Oh Yeah here on WFIT. Before that, we heard Blowing Up from Eddie Ninevolt and Honey and I from Haim, all three of the sisters in one group. We've got the Police to take us into the top of the hour news break. Stick around, plenty more music where that came from after the news here on your source for music discovery, 89.5 FM WFIT. Here's Wrapped Around Your Finger.

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1: Opening up the 10 o'clock hour with the latest from They Might Be Giants, a track called Get Down. Coming up, Allison Russell, we've got Wings, we've got Fantastic Cat, and something pretty heavy from The Hives. This is Enough is Enough here on WFIT, your source for music discovery on the Space Coast.

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Allison Russell with Persephone this morning on WFIT with a little luck before that from Wings, Paul McCartney's group. We also heard Fantastic Cat with Don't Let Go and The Hives with Enough Is Enough. Coming up, we're going to enjoy some music from Roxy Music. We've got a cover of The Talking Heads by the Linda Lindas. We've also got Polisa, and here's LP with their latest track. This is a first listen. It's called Don't Stop.

Roxy Music with Over You here on WFIT. Always glad to play Brian Ferry when I have a chance. We heard the Linda Lindas with their rendition of a Talking Heads track, Found a Job. Alive from Polisa before that, and Don't Stop, the latest from the group known as LP. Coming up, we've got Michael Kiwanuka, we've got a little bit of Orion Sun, and we've got Panda Bear and Sonic Boom collaborating for their recent track. This is new music. It's called A Question of When here on WFIT.

Every October, something remarkable happens at WFIT. Our community comes together, and for a few powerful days, generosity multiplies. That's the magic of a challenge grant. 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The result? 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Thanks.

Michael Kiwanuka with You Ain't the Problem and Coffee for Dinner from Orion's Son this morning. We heard A Question of When at the start of the set from Panda Bear and Sonic Boom. And with that, I'm going to leave you with a track from MT Jones. But before I go, I do want to remind you that it is Tuesday, so that means Blues of the Twist with Sister Mary is scheduled from 7 o'clock to 10. 10 to midnight, you can enjoy Very Cool and Good with me, your host. And that might be the last time you hear me for a little while, at least. I'm taking a bit of a break. I'm going to let the Steves take over the broadcast for the rest of the time. Count about 2 weeks, and then I should be back in full swing for the fun drive, which you can contribute to right now. You don't have to wait till the fun drive starts. In fact, if you donate now, it'll help us chip away at that $70,000 grand total goal that we're trying to reach for. The challenge grant is also a great way to start the drive off, because if we have enough funding in the challenge grant, then that incentivizes folks to donate later during the drive. You might hear that, during the fund drive that there's like an hour where somebody's matching all donations or something like that. That happens when people donate to that challenge grant ahead of time. So now's your chance to do that if your funding and budget allows. MT Jones is going to take us into the top of the hour. Here's I Don't Understand here on WFIT.

Good morning, Brevard and beyond. Keller with you on this Keller Radio Hangover Tuesday morning. Felt good to say that. That's new music from Remy Wolf and a track called Bottle right here on WFIT. Started the hour with the band Dead and Bad Love. I'll be with you till 2 o'clock, and then we turn things over to World Cafe. A lot of great music this hour. We've got Bleachers, we've got Iron and Wine, and this is Elegantly Wasted. It's Hermanos Gutierrez featuring Leon Bridges. It's music discovery for your head and your heart. WFIT.

0: Lucy Dacus and Best Guest here on WFIT. A classic from Foreigner, Long, Long Way From Home. My goodness. Hermanos Gutierrez featuring Leon Bridges with Elegantly Wasted. And Remy Wolf started the hour with Bottle. Keller here on this Tuesday morning, soon to be a Tuesday afternoon. Thank you so much for hanging out. And what can I say? We are in the midst. We are counting down days before we are out and about in Brevard. Back-to-back events that we've been talking about for a while. We've got the 20th anniversary of Space Coast Pride. That's going to be happening September 26th. At the Melbourne Auditorium. We will also be at the Space Coast Guitar Expo the very next day, also at the Melbourne Auditorium. So if you're out and about, we'll be out and about. Definitely come by and say hi. And then, of course, all roads lead to the Fall Fun Drive, October 3rd through the 11th. For your head and your heart, the theme of the Fall Fun Drive. By all means, you can get on early at WFIT.org. 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Let's go ahead and take a break. When we come back, we've got Bleachers. We've got a classic from Bob Seger and Danielle Ponder. Dig in this song. It's called Sun and Moon. Stick around. We'll be right back.
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1: Poison's in the dose. Kisses it you hear in finger quotes. Among the mediocre, California sober, dreaming all the water they can drop.

0: That is a first listen from Iron and Wine, California Sober, here on WFIT. Classic from Bob Seger and the Silver Bullet Band, Hollywood Nights, Jack Arnoff and Bleachers. We should talk. And we started the set off with Danielle Ponder. Very cool song, picking up some traction all over the world with Sun and Moon. As we do music discovery for the Space Coast, Keller with you on this Tuesday morning. Definitely stick around if you're able to, and the weather's nice, so bring us with you wherever you go. I'll be with you till 2 o'clock. We've got a two-hour block of World Cafe coming up at 2, a three-hour block of All Things Considered with NPR News, and again, never a dull moment here in the States, in the world of politics and beyond. So NPR News, fast with their fact-checking and putting it all together for us as they do every day of the week here on WFIT. You can listen today between 4 and 7 for the latest headlines. And then, of course, Tuesday night, it is Blues with a Twist with Sister Mary from 7 to 10. Mikey's back in the chair from 10 to midnight with Very Cool and Very Good. So a lot of great stuff in our midst. All right. We're going to take a break. When we come back, great music from Interpol. Can't wait to hear the rest of the album. We'll play See Out Loud, but it's the Womack Sisters, If I Let You, after this timeout. So stick around. We'll be right back.
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Latest from Interpol, a track called See Out Loud here on WFIT. Womack Sisters in there as well. If I Let You, lots of appeal for that band. Successful tour with the summer for the Womack Sisters. So very cool stuff on there as well. Keller with you as we wrap up this hour of music discovery. We're going to Ireland, folks. Yeah. WFIT, the first ever travel club. 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Dates in question are May 7th through the 16th in 2027. And I'm going to have a good time. WFIT Travel Club. Finish up this hour with classic Rod Stewart, and this is New Social D. It's tonight on WFIT.

Good afternoon, Brevard and Beyond. Keller with you on this Tuesday afternoon, getting this hour of music discovery off to a good start with our friends in Fish Evolve here on WFIT. I'll be with you till 2 o'clock, then we turn things over to WXPN and World Cafe. A lot of great music to come, and we're back in the interview game as well. Tomorrow, during the midday music, we will have an interview with Nick Hayward. Very cool gentleman, reminded me of Austin Powers. I guess it's the British voice that gets me every time. He is the singer for Haircut 100. We will have words and music with Nick Hayward and Haircut 100 tomorrow afternoon. Right now, though, their first new track in 43 years. It's called Come Back to Me. It's Haircut 100 on Music Discovery for the Space Coast, WFIT.

0: Latest there from Joy Aladokun and Kind. Love that song. Here on WFIT, band called Do Nothing in there as well with Act Natural. Yip Yip Yow, one of my favorite things to say as a DJ from Caroline Rose. She was on World Cafe not too long ago. Found out that song has been around on in her live sets for about, 8 years. So very cool. She's been sitting on a gold mine, Yip Yip Yow from Caroline Rose. And Haircut 100, we will have words and music with Nick Hayward from Haircut 100 tomorrow afternoon as part of the midday. Keller with you on this Tuesday afternoon. Thank you so much for hanging out. It's a very nice day out here in Brevard County. The sun is shining. And whether you're listening to us on a terrestrial radio at 89.5, you got us on the web at WFIT.org, or if you have the app, maybe you haven't downloaded the app, what are you waiting for? You can take us literally anywhere in the world and enjoy music discovery with us. All right, sound good? Let's go ahead and take a break. When we come back, we've got a little bit of everything. I'm digging this, right? We've got Finn Wolfhard, who is one of those actor musicians. I'm liking his song Follow, and a classic from our birthday brethren. I celebrated a birthday just a couple days ago. So did these guys. Cracker and Eurotrash Girl in the next set. But when we come back, Hote and Freddie with their track Shy Girl. Stick around. Be right back.
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0: Finn Wolfhard, Fire From The Hip, the name of his release, and a track called Follow here on Midday Music. Also in there, I've only played it a handful of times because it's almost 8 minutes long, but it's one of the very cool songs from Cracker that they still play in their live show, which I think says a lot about it. When that CD came out, and yes, kids, when the CD came out, it was actually a hidden track. You had to just keep pushing the button on the CD player to access it. But at 7 minutes and 55 seconds, we played Eurotrash Girl from Cracker to celebrate Johnny and David's birthdays not too long ago, a couple of days ago, to coincide with mine. So happy birthday, gentlemen. Houghton Freddie in there as well with Shy Girl. Keller with you on this Tuesday afternoon. Hopefully you'll stick with us. All right. We've got some great programming throughout the afternoon. And then, of course, after the news tonight, Blues with a Twist with Sister Mary from 7 to 10 p.m. and Very Cool and Good with Mikey from 10 to midnight. So a lot of great stuff still to come, including this hour. We're not done yet. We've got new music from Jake Bugg after the break, Never Can Tell. We've got the Vines from Australia. We've got the Breeders right here in the States. So stick around. We'll be right back.
1: Every October, something remarkable happens at WFIT. 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Thanks.

Kaiser Chiefs, and I predict a riot here as we wrap up this hour of music discovery. First listen from Jake Bugg as well. Never Can Tell. Digging that song here on WFIT. Keller with you as we wrap up another hour on this Tuesday afternoon. We've got an NPR news break at the top of the hour. We've got 3 hours of NPR news later on this afternoon with All Things Considered. You know, the theme of our newest fun drive, which is happening in just less than a month, is for your head and for your heart. And I can't think of a better way to describe NPR news 7 days a week here on WFIT. That's the head part. And then the music part is the heart, and plenty of heart still to come this hour. We've got two bands before we head on over to NPR. We've got the Deal Sisters and the Breeders, and a very cool band from Australia. Fortunately, never made it here in America. They tried a couple of times. Very cool videos as well. A band from Australia called The Vines and a track called Ride. For your head and for your heart. Remember that. WFIT.

Start another hour of music discovery off with a cover, because that's what I'm all about, right? Wall of Voodoo, same people that brought you Mexican Radio with a cover of Johnny Cash and Ring of Fire here on WFIT. One more hour to go with our time together. I'm going to make it last with some great music from Broken Social Scene. Devin Gafilian in there. We've got new music from Lake Street Dive. And this is one of those tracks, right? We have our music meeting every week. We sit around and we listen to songs. It's a lot harder than it sounds. But we listen to new music to decide what's going on the airwaves. This caught all of our ears. It's a band called Snack Time. Can't Imagine Why You'd Stayed. I think I said that right. Can't Imagine Why You'd Stay from Snack Time. It's a first listen here as we do music discovery for the Space Coast, WFIT.

0: New music there from Stephen Wilson Jr. featuring Miranda Lambert, a track called Hardwire here on WFIT. Broken Social Scene, great band out of Canada with Only the Good I Keep. Latest from Casey Musgrave's Mexico Honey, and we started off the set and the hour with a first listen from Snack Time. Can't Imagine Why, the name of that one. Very cool stuff here on this Tuesday afternoon. Keller with you. We've got so much stuff ahead of us. All right. I'm sure we all do to a certain extent. But for me, I talk about programming. We've got a 2-hour block of World Cafe coming up at 2 o'clock. We've got Interpol as the 2 p.m. guest. So we're looking forward to that. We've got 3 hours of NPR's All Things Considered from 4 to 7. And then, of course, after the news, we've got Blues with a Twist with Sister Mary from 7 to 10. And excuse me, we've got Mikey back in the chair tonight from 10 to midnight. And very cool and good. So a lot of great stuff still ahead. Let's go ahead and take a break. We got more music, including Aztec Camera covering Van Halen and the great band Spoon from Texas with their track Chateau Blues. Stick around. We'll be right back.
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0: gave us two songs at the end of last year with the promise of more music this year. We haven't gotten any yet, to my knowledge, but we'll take what they gave us last year. That is Spoon and Chateau Blues here on WFIT. Aztec Camera covering Van Halen, which is a phrase I do not say nearly enough in my life, with the classic Jump. We have the Stranglers with Always the Sun, and Group Love, another great band out there that's is kind of overdue for some new music. We played Cheese on that selection here on Midday Music. Keller with you, wrapping things up slowly but surely for our time together. We've got 2 hours of World Cafe coming up at 2 p.m. We've also got a couple of events that we're going to be out and about in about 10 days, about a week and a half from now. We've got the 20th anniversary of Space Coast Pride. That's happening in Melbourne at the Melbourne Auditorium on Saturday the 26th. We will be out there in full force, as well as the Space Coast Guitar Expo, which is the very next day, the 27th, also at the Melbourne Auditorium. So a lot of great stuff coming your way. If you go out there, if you're there, maybe we're the reason that you're coming out. Whatever the case may be, stop by and say hi. We'd love to see you and shoot the breeze. I think that's what the kids are calling it these days. So I'm there for it. All right, on both days, for both Pride and the Space Coast Guitar Expo. Let's go ahead and take our final time together. Well, time out together, I should say. We've got more cool music from Zoo Story, Devin Gafilian, as well as a first listen from Lake Street Dive. But after the break, the band is called Yard Act, from the You're Gonna Need a Little Music release, and a track called New Beginnings. Stick around, be right back.
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Wrapping up our time together on this Tuesday afternoon with Devin Gafilian, who has some Brevard roots here. All I Really Want to Do on WFIT. Zoo Story, one of those cool bands from LA years ago. I saw the movie with Richard Gere about dragonflies, and that song played in the credits, and it's always stuck with me. I like playing that song. Zoo Story, the name of the band. Star, the name of the track. You can find it online. And we started that set off with Yard Act and New Beginnings as we wrap up this edition of Midday Music. I'll be back with you tomorrow. Keep an eye out for our programming throughout the afternoon and evening. I'll leave you with Fountains of Wayne covering the Kinks. And this is a first listen from Lake Street Dive. You're never around. It's music discovery for the Space Coast.

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1: Interpol burst onto the indie rock scene at the turn of the century, part of a crop of bands that included The Strokes and Yeah Yeah Yeahs. For their latest album, This Mirror Weighs a Ton, they teamed up with notable pop producer Andrew Wyatt.
2: When you're all swimming in the same direction and the same ideas, it's the best feeling ever. And so with like Andrew right away, it was very clear you weren't just friends with him, but like everything was adding on and he moves really fast. It was just like, oh yeah, this is going to be a very exciting collaboration.
1: That's Daniel Kessler of Interpol. Coming up, we talk about making the new album that has all of the hallmarks of the indie rock band, like angular guitars and Paul Bank's distinctive voice. But there are a few new flourishes as well. Plus, Kessler talks about why he's decidedly low tech.
2: As soon as something doesn't really like work, why don't I have sound right now and things like that? I just want to throw the thing out the window. And this is why I still write everything like on a classical guitar, like the same one I got when I was a teenager.
1: Join us for Interpol coming up today. I'm Kaleo. This is World Cafe. Yeah, there's some weirdness going on with this new Interpol album that I love, including hearing glockenspiels and all sorts of woodwinds. Our conversation with Daniel Kessler coming up a little bit later on this hour, but Coldplay gets us started.

Welcome one, welcome all. I'm Kaleo. It's World Cafe. A little bit later on this hour, Interpol. They released their debut album back in 2002, a record called Turn On the Bright Lights. And in a complete coincidence or very deliberate plan, I've got a stack of music from 2002 all loaded up on my first generation iPod Classic. Norah Jones, her debut record, Come Away With Me, is the second highest selling album of the 21st century. Here's Don't Know Why, getting us started on the cafe.

0: From 2002's Kill the Moonlight, it's Spoon, The Way We Get By. The Austin band's fourth album really set the table for the breakout that they were going to have just a few years later. Also heard Lost Cause from Beck, that from 2002 as well, who'd gone from slacker rock to hip-hop samples to glam and then lonesome country on Sea Change. We've got another set of music to play from our first generation iPod later in the hour. But up next, Daniel Kessler of Interpol joins us to check out the band's new album, This Mirror Weighs a Ton. That's next on World Cafe.
1: 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Thanks.
0: From NPR, it's World Cafe. Hey, I am Kaleo. For my money, Interpol has one of the most distinct sounds in indie rock. Not the weirdest or the most unique, I mean distinct. When I hear an Interpol song, I immediately know it. There are the angular guitars, the pulsing rhythm section, and of course, the moody delivery of lead singer Paul Banks. All hallmarks that have been around since the band's landmark debut, Turn on the Bright Lights. But something interesting happened listening to this new album, This Mirror Weighs a Ton. There are unfamiliar moments, sounds, and arrangements, woodwinds, and glockenspiels. And a lot of that has to do with the arrival of

0: It's Interpol, See Out Loud. It is from their new album, This Mirror Weighs a Ton. Joining me is Daniel Kessler, co-founder and guitarist of Interpol. It's World Cafe. I am Kaleo. Welcome back, Daniel. Thanks so much for being here.
1: Thank you for having me. It's a pleasure.
0: Yeah. So Interpol, first thought, is one of the most distinct bands of the 21st century. Like, I hear 20 seconds of a song and I know it's you. But on this album, there are plenty of moments where I feel like I have left Planet Interpol altogether, like on the opening of the title track, or the Glockenspiel on Iron City, or the woodwinds on Bird and the Serpent. Why did you want to stretch out sonically on this record?
1: I mean, I think these things sort of just unfolded very naturally. It wasn't like we had this big conversation about, oh, let's have woodwinds and or even orchestrations or things like that. I think there's just more of a gravitational pull and ideas that come up that you're, you know, super receptive to, and different ways of also voicing emotions in your music or elements and so forth. And I don't think we ever had like, these are the limits that we have to abide by. And so when these things, we started kind of, you know, ideas, you know, we started coming up with these like paths, everyone was like all in. If you know, I think we've always been like, if it feels good, we just pursue it. We don't say, oh no, this is like, these are our boundaries and so forth. So we've had like, you know, keyboards and orchestrations on prior records, but it's been a minute. Like on album 3 and album 4, we had some orchestrations for sure, you know.

0: But you know what? I think these things were things that I was definitely interested in having. I thought, you know, I had no issues with the way we've been voicing our songs, but it felt like, you know, it's a nice way to sort of expand upon it.
1: Yeah, and I want to talk a little bit more about Andrew Wyatt, who produced the album. For people who don't know his name, they probably know this song.

0: That's Sauvignon Blanc.
1: I didn't know he did Sauvignon Blanc. I didn't know they did that. I love that record, though. The Rosalie record, I think, is a masterpiece. I love it so much.
0: And I love one of those collaborations where it's like artist works with producer who is sort of outside your wheelhouse. What were you looking to accomplish working together on the album?
1: You know, Paul did a record with the RZA, I don't know, like 10 years ago. And Andrew produced a song, you know, on that record. And so Paul already had a good experience with Andrew. Brad, our longtime live bassist, who also played and wrote on this record, is old friends of Andrew. I'm like good friends of Andrew separately. So we're all three actually friends of Andrew from different directions. And I love his sensibility as a person. And I think, you know, Interpol kind of started that way. It was all about, I was more curious about people's sensibilities more than even their musical abilities. You know, I felt like if someone has a certain kind of, you know, something about them, there's like a good likelihood they're going to bring something very interesting to a collaboration, you know. And I loved Andrew as a friend. And then, you know, and he knew he was obviously a really accomplished musician and doing incredibly well in his career and as a producer and all these great, you know, accolades attached to his name. And I just thought maybe it'd be like a great fun person to work with. But you never know how it's going to really go until you start getting into it. But right away, it was like, we're off to the races. It was very clear right away that this is going to be like a, you know, I think when you start working with someone, you're going down wrong directions and it feels terrible. You know, you just feel like it almost feels like someone is dressing you up in clothes that just don't fit or they're the wrong colors. And it's the worst feeling in the world. But when it feels, when you're all swimming in the same, you know, the direction and the same ideas, it's the best feeling ever. And so with like Andrew right away, it was very clear. You weren't just friends with him, but like everything he was adding on and he moves really fast was just like, oh yeah, this is gonna be a very exciting collaboration.
0: When you're working with a producer, do you want them to be hands-on or is it more case by case looking for a certain feel based on the energy they're bringing to you?
1: I mean, truthfully, you know, I think I'm a little bit difficult at times, you know, because it's like you come in and then, I mean, but as you make a lot more records, I think you get a little bit easier and you know, the idea is to do something that's going to surprise you. You know, you might come in with songs as a band that you've already like put together that you're, you know, excited with and that's when we know we know it's time to record when we can actually play them and we're like really almost ready to play a live show. We've always been that way. But you always want to be open if there's like some sort of path by a collaboration for producer where it leads to somewhere extraordinary or somewhere really exciting and unpredictable. Quite often it's like, you know, we've worked with some really amazing producers. Quite often they've found a way to maybe expand upon it. The songs haven't changed so much from what we brought in as much as they sound great by working with this collaborator, you know, with this producer and so forth. With Andrew, though, you know, it's like, you know, right away, it was very clear. And also, we didn't have that much time and we had all the time in the world to write. But in a way, we were writing in between tours. And we really wanted to work with Andrew. And his schedule was as such that we finished our last campaign for like 2.5 years, like in December 2024. Mm-hmm. And so we started recording. But Andrew only had like January and February of those first few months. So we started like basically we knew like, all right, we should be ready to record right there and then in January 2025. So we did. I think that gave us a sort of like good goal and destination. And but then, you know, right away, it was very clear. So like these songs, we hadn't had that much time to stay with them. We felt pretty good about starting. They had like a finish and ending and we had our parts. But then Andrew basically almost became like a fifth member in that moment where he just started like adding on these keyboards and moving really fast, like I said. And so then you're like, oh yeah, these songs are actually becoming more like third dimension. And I feel like that's the best part of it. So you come in and you love the songs that you're going to record with, but then someone else is just making them like, wow, they're expanding upon it and widening it, the whole thing. And so like, yeah, things like woodwinds or Celestas or Glockenspiels or, you know, the countless other things, you're like, oh man, this is amazing. Or let alone just like, you know, Rhodes and organs. We haven't had like B3 and stuff like that in a long time. So it was really like, it was a really fun. And I feel like in those moments you feel kid-like, you know, and I feel like these are things that remind you of being a teenager and why you wanted to be in a band in the first place where, you know, you're just running, you know, you're off to the races really fast. And so it was really fun making the record, Andrew.
0: If you're listening to World Cafe, we're talking to Daniel Kessler of Interpol. Iron City is just this melancholic track. It's for me, pure melancholy. It really takes, it really grabs me. And I didn't know very much about the song, but I saw that Paul Banks talked about the fact that it was a conversation between a person and AI in the future. I know that is not necessarily your domain to interpret what Paul's thinking, but what was your read on the song when you first heard it?
1: I mean, I guess I'm both standpoints, I think it's very exciting when you're around Paul and he gets inspired in the moment with either a melody or, and sometimes a melody slash lyrical direction. And like I said, he had Iron City within 24 hours of our first 25 hours of working for Andrew. So that is in the history of Interpol. Those are always very exciting moments, whether you're in a, you know, a dusty rehearsal space in Williamsburg in the early days or something like that, or these kind of moments. So right there, you're like, this is a good place. This is a good space to be in. But he did. Yeah. He started going down the rabbit hole, explaining like his idea about it. And so, I mean, I was very receptive to it. And I think there's themes that touch upon similar ones with like technology and so forth and the modern age on this record. And Paul's been very vocal and open about it, and these are like new domains. So to me, I was intrigued where he's going to go with this, and I know these are topics that interest Paul as a person, you know, as an everyday person. But these are not things that necessarily that he would put into the lyrical form to go along with one of our songs.
0: Yeah, well, let's take a listen to Iron City. It's new music from Interpol on World Cafe.
2: Alone in Central Park when.

0: That's Interpol with Iron City on World Cafe. I'm here with Daniel Kessler. We're talking about the new record from Interpol. It's called This Mirror Weighs a Ton. So Iron City, that song about AI. I mean, as we're recording this, AI continues to be pervasive, but there was that recent revelation that a couple of pop artists actually used it to sort of outsource their creative production. How are you and the band navigating this?
1: I'm generally always behind the technology. I don't get curious that much. I still make all my like guitar demos like GarageBand because it's everything that I need. You know, I'm not like, I don't do Paul. I mean, I should be a little bit more shamefully, I guess, you know, in a sense, because I know it's become easier to actually navigate it, but I just don't have any, as soon as something doesn't really like work, why is this not, why don't I have sound right now and things like that? I just want to throw the thing out the window. And this is why I still write everything like on a classical guitar, like the same one I got when I was a teenager. It's just like, or the piano. These are things that I understand and that make sense to me and are direct and are visceral. And I crave that. So I don't know. I think we just do our thing and that hasn't really changed that much, you know? And it's like Andrew's like really, for instance, working for Andrew's like, it was interesting being around someone like that who's got all these amazing vintage keyboards and he's got like a beautiful old Rhodes. He's got, you know, vintage or like, you know, really like lovely pianos and a Hammond B3. And then he's also really apt to going into Pro Tools and creating sounds and so forth and orchestrations that sound amazing. So in that sense, I feel like that's like the best of both worlds. As far as like AI and those kind of things, like, I don't, you know, I mean, I'm not even sure if it's like better to be texting than just like making a plan with someone just showing up, you know? And so I'm behind the times in that sense, you know?
0: If you're listening to World Cafe, we're talking to Daniel Kessler of Interpol. So you guys were such a defining part of the indie rock scene in New York in the aughts, along with bands like Yeah Yeah Yeahs, The Strokes, LCD Sound System. This was the first time Interpol has recorded in New York City in over a decade. What was it like to be back?
1: It was awesome. I mean, it was more that we wanted to go work with other people. So that's, you know, we went to the prior record, we went to London and worked with Flood and Alan Moulder, really, you know,
0: legends. Yeah.
1: Yeah, and really wonderful humans. And then before that, we worked with Dave Fridman, who's produced so many amazing records, you know, pretty much all the Flaming Lips records, some of the MGMT, mixed Tame Impala, a lot of the Mogwai records, really incredible. And then he actually mixed our record, our new record. But then, you know, Andrew's a New Yorker, native New Yorker. We're friends from being in New York. And so it was really amazing. But, you know, it was amazing to write the record in New York, which we've pretty much written all of our records in New York. That's just like the way we do things. And then just to walk to the studio every day and then just like go through these streets and these neighborhoods that you've had so much history in, from basically being a teenager yourself to like, yeah, where you're at now and being like, you know, that time period that you're talking about, the early 2000s. It's like, it was great. It was like really wonderful. We're leaving the studio like late at night with like Andrew and doing the same, like walking through Chinatown and Little Italy and stuff like that. It felt like really great. Something about it felt kind of like the way it should be. And it also felt like, it was great to, you know, this record had, there's something kind of Gotham, I think, about this album. And it felt, it was a winter time when we made this record, and Andrew's studio has these big windows and it was like snowing almost like every day. It was like a heavy snowfall in winter. And it was just amazing me looking out and seeing New York City and that skyline like that. It just felt like home. And I think it really inspired us and it felt great to be there, you know?
0: This is World Cafe. We're here with Daniel Kessler of Interpol. New album is available now. It's called This Mirror Weighs a Ton. The last time you were on this show, which was 2007, by the way, wow, time flies, you said something interesting about the band's dynamic around the time of Our Love to Admired, and you just added keyboards to the mix, and you called them the unofficial fifth member of the band. So let's play this forward to 2026. You know, you got a live band with five great folks in it. Who is the unofficial sixth member of your band?
1: Unofficial sixth member.
0: Yeah, like if you were to add, you know, like if you called the keyboards the special sauce in Interpol circa 2007, what's the special sauce these days?
1: I mean, I think it would probably be that though right now, just, you know, just by the sense of like what the record that we made and the fact that that's a big front and center of it. And it's interesting that I would have said that back then, because I think at that, you know, around that time of Our Love to Admire, that felt very new. We had keyboards on the first two records, but very modestly, you know, they were just more like there to add atmosphere and enhance the songs a little bit. But then in Our Love to Admire, they became front and center, like just from the very first song, from Pioneer to the Falls. In a strange way, I feel like right now that's a huge part of it. And as we start, like figuring out how to play these songs live, you know, it's hard to ignore them. These are elements of the music that we really want to make front and center and part of it, because they're a huge part of like the record we just made, and we're really proud of it, and we really feel it. So we've just been spending a lot of time at sound checks trying to figure out how we're going to do, you know, illustrate that. And so it's been it's interesting. There's like that parallel, if I said that in 2007 and right now, though. So yeah, I'm gonna have to say it's this full circle again, you know.
0: Keyboards. It's the LCD sound system song. You're selling your guitars and buying keyboards or turntables, right
1: there. Man, yeah.
0: Here on World Cafe, we're talking to Daniel Kessler of Interpol. I want to wrap things up with "So Rides the Reindeer," a new song from the record. What can you tell us about this song?
1: There's like a song that it was one of the songs that we worked on in the first few days in Andrew's basement. And I'd actually written the original progression, recorded on GarageBand with this like sort of delay, sort of like had a very dreamy kind of pop kind of quality to, or dreamy melancholy sort of pop to it. I don't know about pop etchy, but just like, it was very melancholy and like, just like, and reverbed out. But then in Andrew's basement, there was like an acoustic guitar. So I picked up the acoustic guitar to show Brad, our bassist, like, you know, one, you know, the chords.
0: Yeah.
1: And then Andrew at that time, I thought like Andrew was kind of like bored a little bit, you know, like, you know, we were basically a pause in recording, and he just opened this drum machine up and he put some headphones on and he's like programming something. So I'm just like, oh, we're losing his attention. You know, we're working it out. And then all of a sudden he took off the headphones, he put it through the speakers, and he had this beat. And it was, you know, and then I was playing to the beat with these chords that I'd written for, you know, the demo version was like really dreamy and so forth and reverb. And all of a sudden the song went from, and then Paul picked up another acoustic guitar and came up with the riff, which is the riff on the chorus. And then the song became our very first, like, you know, the very first Interpol acoustic song, even though it still has this like sort of melancholy pop kind of vibe to it. And it really fits. I'm not like an acoustic guitar kind of person, but I wouldn't have it any other way, or a drum machine. But it really fit, and it just felt so, you know, even like the demo version of it felt like kind of like indie four track perfection. And it was like, you know, when we took it to Andrew's proper studio, that, you know, it's really about like retaining that sort of like fragility. And I think we did. And I love Paul's vocals and the fact that it's called "So Rides the Reindeer." Like, I mean, who writes that? That guy writes that.
0: That first 20 seconds like just throws me for a loop. And I love it. And it is the drum machine. It's the acoustic guitar, but it still has that Interpol DNA. Let's hear it. "So Rides the Reindeer" on World Cafe.

0: That is new music from Interpol. Their new album is out now. It's called This Mirror Weighs a Ton. The song is So Rides the Reindeer. This has been an absolute blast. Daniel Kessler has been my guest. Daniel, thank you so much for being here. Congrats on the new album. Please come back and see us again soon.
1: Thank you. It's a real pleasure to be here, and it's been great speaking with you. Thanks for having me.
0: You got it. We're back in a minute with more World Cafe.
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0: Welcome back. It's World Cafe. That record is solid on my short list for best of 2026. Thanks again to Daniel Kessler of Interpol for the time. Hat tip to our producer, Miguel Perez, for his work on the session. Now, as promised, continuing a music mix I curated from an old first-generation iPod. And one that was definitely on said iPod is this Johnny Cash album, his continuing series, American, working with Rick Rubin. This one's from American 4, The Man Comes Around, released in 2002, and features one of the greatest covers of all time. Even the original songwriter, Trent Reznor, says the song belongs to him. It's Hurt on World Cafe.
4: I

0: Amazing. My iPod has run out of battery just at the time we had to end the show. Such a shame, but a great one from Wilco, heavy metal drummer, and the Flaming Lips, Do You Realize, in that last set. We make this show from WXPN at the University of Pennsylvania in Philadelphia, and we will catch you on the next World Cafe from NPR.
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3: Local weather conditions from WFIT, Melbourne. Partly cloudy skies with an expected low of 78 degrees. Possible east-northeast winds around 10 miles an hour and a 40% chance of showers and thunderstorms after 1 a.m. Tomorrow, expect partly sunny skies with a high of 88.
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0: From NPR, it's World Cafe. Hey, I am Kaleo. Some songs coming your way this hour, including one from a new British group that is making waves. They're called Mary in the Junkyard, and they have a really unique twist on folk. You can hear it in Clary Freeman Taylor's voice. The song is called Blood, It Is Coming Your Way. Plus, we will get to new music from the fifth album from Fontaines D.C. They say it's only 20% more depressing than their last record, which is an interesting way of selling it. It's a good song and it's coming your way. Plus, we go into the archives for a performance from John Hiatt. Join us, won't you? This is World Cafe. Keith Richards was on Apple Music talking about how much he enjoyed having Paul McCartney around to play bass on the Stones' new album. He played on one song. It was like a 10-minute recording session. But he made a great observation. He goes, I think Paul just likes being in a band again. And so hopefully if the Stones make another record, they can have Paul back. Rolling Stones gets us started on the cafe with Miss You.

What's up, party people? This is World Cafe. I'm the contributing host, Stephen Kaleo. I'm going to play you some songs, some of them new, some of them old. Let's get going. We start with Fontaine's DC. And the lead singer, Grian Chatten, says of the new record, "I felt it would be more powerful to leave the hope out and reflect the ugliness honestly," calling the record about 40% human and 60% corruption. It's called Dopamine Chamber. It's due out October 16th. And this first single is about running out of hiding spots. It's called Marianne.

Strokes, finishing up a run at U.S. dates before heading overseas for a European tour. From their auto-tune heavy new album, Reality Awaits, the song is Going Shopping. You're listening to World Cafe. Here are Fleet Foxes.

0: Music from Sabrina Teitelbaum, who performs as Blondshell. Track is called Heart Has to Work So Hard. It's from her new record, Violins. It's due out in 2 weeks. Up next, we're in the vault with a live performance taped for this show by one of the best folk trios of the 21st century. That's when we get back to World Cafe.
1: 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And thanks.
0: Live from the archives, it's World Cafe. Please prepare yourself for a few live recordings from bands and artists who have visited over the last 35 years. Doesn't take much preparation. We'll just play those songs. Nickel Creek, one of our favorite bands. They've been on the show a bunch, talking about the siblings, Sarah Watkins, Sean Watkins, and of course, Chris Thiele. This goes back to 2005, when they visited to play When in Rome. Here is Nickel Creek on World Cafe.

John Hyatt wrote that song in 1987 for his album Bring the Family, and Bonnie Raitt covered it in 1989 and made it a smash. Thing Called Love here on World Cafe. Also Nickel Creek with When in Rome. You are listening to World Cafe with new music from Mary in the Junkyard. And if you go to an album review page on Pitchfork, people in the comments are not necessarily nice, but they were glowing about this band, Mary in the Junkyard, for their album Role Model Hermit. Check out this song, Blood. It's new stuff on World Cafe.

0: 10,000 Maniacs from 1987's In My Tribe. That's Like the Weather on World Cafe. Coming up, morning music, including a song from a Harrisonburg, Virginia band written about a Harrisonburg, Virginia icon. Yeah, that's right. And that's next on World Cafe.
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0: Welcome back. It's World Cafe. Hey, I am Kaleo. Got new music from a Harrisonburg, Virginia band called Dogwood Tales. Their new record, Every Star in Rockingham, has a song about a Harrisonburg, Virginia native, Ralph Sampson. Ralph Sampson, for those unknowing, he was a 7'4" NBA player. He was fantastic. And this song is about playing hoops with him. This is Dogwood Tales on World Cafe.

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3: Local weather conditions from WFIT, Melbourne. Partly cloudy skies with an expected low of 78 degrees. Possible east-northeast winds around 10 miles an hour and a 40% chance of showers and thunderstorms after 1 a.m. Tomorrow, expect partly sunny skies with a high of 88.
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7: For the deadline, election officials can remove your name from voter rolls, especially if you recently moved, changed your name, or haven't voted in a while. Anzila Wong, NPR News.
8: Prosecutors here in Los Angeles say they will not seek the death penalty for Nick Reiner in the murder of his parents, Hollywood director Rob Reiner and photographer Michelle Singer Reiner. NPR's Chloe Veltman says the 33-year-old was formally indicted for the murders in July.
9: A Los Angeles County grand jury indicted Reiner on two counts of first-degree murder. Reiner has pleaded not guilty to these charges, as well as the special allegation that he was lying in wait. At a morning press briefing, LA County District Attorney Nathan Hochman said prosecutors came to their decision following discussions with law enforcement and the victim's family members.
10: After a careful and thorough review of all these factors, the district attorney's office will not be seeking the death penalty in this case.
9: If convicted, Reiner now faces a maximum sentence of life in prison without the possibility of parole. Chloe Veltman, NPR News.
8: You are listening to NPR News. A new four-year limit on student visas was set to take effect tomorrow, but a federal judge in Boston has put the administration's plan on hold. From member station GBH in Boston, Kirk Carapeza has more.
11: The administration wants to limit how long international students can stay in the U.S. before they have to reapply for a visa or leave the country. The cap was set to take effect this week, but the judge called the proposal, quote, exceptionally weak. Higher ed leaders say the limit could make it harder for doctoral students to finish their research. Fanta Av heads the Association of International Educators, which is suing to block the rule.
12: This decision is timely and necessary, given that we've had in place a rule that has worked for decades and decades.
11: The administration argues the cap would add accountability to the student visa system and prevent fraud. For NPR News, I'm Kirk Carapeza in Boston.
8: Experts say China is quickly closing the technology gap with the U.S. in the development of artificial intelligence models. Beijing is emerging as a significant AI contender, challenging the likes of U.S. companies like Anthropic and OpenAI with its own Chinese models. Both countries have expressed concerns about AI's risks to security and governance, with Anthropic CEO calling for a slowdown in development to avoid a human catastrophe. This is NPR.

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8: 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From Schwab, where investors have a range of choices to pursue investing goals –

0: unable to even express the need to request to go to the bathroom. So I would take that anxiety home quite often whenever I speak with my parents, but they didn't really know what to do. And that added to my loneliness, very much so. But thankfully, the school paired me up with a fellow 11-year-old or 12-year-old student. And what we would do is he would take me to the school library. And amongst all the other kids who were sitting and talking and reading books, we would sit at a quiet corner of the library. He would take out a thick deck of cards. And on one side of the cards were pictures of rudimentary things like buses, pencil, and on the other side, the word itself. He would then quiz me day after day. And as an 11-year-old boy, I felt at times very impatient with the lessons. Coming from Taiwan, back then I was obviously fluent, but now I'm learning how to spell pencil, how to say bus. So I was very self-conscious from that end. But whenever I felt anxious, I've always remembered the calm and the grace that my buddy showed throughout our sessions. He would pull me back gently and encourage me to keep going. And thinking back as an adult, the level of maturity and grace that he exhibited as a 11, 12-year-old boy is just inspiring. And the fact that he's willing to sit with a fellow student who is very much not the coolest kid in the class, but yet being willing to be there for me at such a vulnerable but fundamental stage in my life, I feel so much gratitude to him. And if I were to see him again, I would just thank him from the bottom of my heart, the amazing difference that he has made at such a critical stage of my journey.
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6: Local weather conditions from WFIT, Melbourne. Partly cloudy skies with an expected low of 78 degrees. Possible east-northeast winds around 10 miles an hour and a 40% chance of showers and thunderstorms after 1 a.m. Tomorrow, expect partly sunny skies with a high of 88.
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8: Here's a local and state news update from WFIT in Florida today. The Supreme Court has lifted a cloud over the midterm elections, letting mail ballots flow as normal to voters. Florida elections officials say mail voting this year should not be disrupted. Florida's vote-by-mail process is considered secure due to safeguards implemented over several years. A federal judge allows a First Amendment lawsuit from Florida International University students to proceed. WFIT's Terry Wright shares details.
9: A federal judge says four Florida International University students have valid First Amendment arguments in a lawsuit challenging their suspension or expulsion over an off-campus WhatsApp group chat that included racist and violent remarks. In a September 14th order, Chief U.S. District Judge Cecilia Altanaga acknowledged that universities can regulate student speech that disrupts classes or causes substantial disorder, but she said a school's authority is more limited when speech occurs off campus, particularly when it involves political or religious expressions. The judge ruled that FIU's disciplinary process must be completed before the student's lawsuit can move forward.
8: A decision by the state to end a transportation grant could leave hundreds of Brevard hospitality workers unable to get to their jobs beachside. The move to rescind $1.4 million in grant money by the Florida Department of Transportation has employees in Cape Canaveral and Cocoa Beach scrambling to find a solution. Funding for two routes connecting the barrier island to the mainland are expected to be eliminated entirely next year. Route 4, which runs along State Road 520, and Route 9, a trolley serving State Road A1A, are threatened by a lack of funding. A new Florida law prevents local governments from banning artificial turf on single-family lots of 1 acre or less. Cities like Cape Canaveral are considering new permitting processes to ensure compliance with state standards and address local environmental concerns. The concerns over fake grass lawns focus on microplastics, harmful chemicals, and reduced rainwater drainage. Today, Cape Canaveral will consider a new permitting process so the city has at least some oversight over how artificial lawns get installed. Florida's Wildlife Agency has proposed new rules to strengthen protection for sloths imported into the state. The move comes after dozens of sloths died at a planned Orlando tourism attraction. The proposed rules require importers to have sloth-specific experience and would require an inspection of the proposed facility. But people could still import wild-caught sloths into the state with a permit, and they would not have to report animal deaths to Florida Fish and Wildlife. Lightning routinely kills more people each year than tornadoes or hurricanes. The state of Florida leads the nation in the number of people who die from lightning strikes. So far this year, 6 people have died in Florida from lightning. The National Weather Service says the safest place during a thunderstorm is inside a large enclosed structure with plumbing and electrical wiring. And if no buildings available, then an enclosed metal vehicle is a safe alternative. For these stories and more, visit FloridaToday.com. I'm Rick Lasby for WFIT.
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3: 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I'm Scott Detrow.
10: And I'm Juana Summers. Two new independent reports are offering the most detailed looks yet at the cost of the war in Iran. The war has caused shortages in U.S. munitions, created bottlenecks in supply chains, and generated a price tag that's already well over $30 billion. NPR national security correspondent Greg Myrie is here with us now. Hey.
11: Hi, Iwana.
10: So, Greg, tell us who produced these reports and what else can you tell us about the findings?
11: So the Congressional Budget Office produced one and the others by the Pentagon's Inspector General. And both of these are independent and nonpartisan. And one, a couple things jumped out at me. Both reports provided details on the extensive damage to U.S. bases and military equipment that the Pentagon has been very reluctant to talk about. The Pentagon Inspector General report said, quote, Iranian strikes damage and destroyed hundreds of buildings and structures at U.S. bases. And then it listed eight separate countries in the region where this has happened. Also, around 60 U.S. aircraft have been damaged or destroyed. About half of these are Reaper drones, which cost at least $30 million apiece. But a lot of manned aircraft as well, about a dozen refueling aircraft, several fighter planes. And we should remember, in past wars, the Pentagon held multiple briefings every week, and we might get this kind of information. But briefings have been extremely rare under Defense Secretary Pete Hegseth.
10: Right. Well, Greg, what do these new reports say specifically about the cost of the war so far?
11: Yeah, you know, they've actually been pretty similar to what we have been hearing. The Congressional Budget Office put the number at $38 billion so far. The Pentagon Inspector General came up with more than $33 billion. And these sets of numbers bracket the figure of $37 billion that Hegseth gave back in July. So just a couple caveats here. All three figures use slightly different cutoff dates, so they really do seem to be pretty much on the same page when you allow for that. But they did not factor in the cost of rebuilding these damaged bases. And two expenditures really dominate. Weapons accounted for more than $20 billion of the spending, and then all those plane flights transporting troops and material to the region and then carrying out thousands of airstrikes, that cost more than $10 billion, according to the Congressional Budget Office. Now, all the spending is already driving inflation for Americans and will continue to do so. The CBO predicts inflation will be about a half percentage point higher in the first part of next year than it would be without the war.
10: And the Trump administration, what's the response been there?
11: Yeah, the Pentagon hasn't said anything. Now, the president did go on Truth Social yesterday before these reports came out, and he said the U.S. was, quote, producing more exquisite and elite weapons than at any time in our history. Hmm. And, you know, Hegseth and military officials have said repeatedly they think they have all the resources they need. But both these reports said the U.S. was burning through certain weapons, like Patriot interceptor missiles that the CBO says the military may have used up 2/3 of them and they can't be replaced quickly. And the U.S. still has large stockpiles of many weapons, but the reports indicate the Iran war has strained some munitions, particularly these high-end defensive weapons.
10: And Greg, I do want to ask, because you mentioned Hegseth, today Republican Congressman Thomas Massie of Kentucky, he introduced an impeachment resolution against the defense secretary. What's your read on this?
11: Yeah, you know, it's really symbolic and not substantive at this point. Massie alleged that Hegseth has waged the Iran war illegally because there was no authorization from Congress, and this was one of eight charges he leveled at Hegseth. But in practical terms, there's no sign this will go anywhere. Republicans control both houses. They have no desire to accuse Hegseth and the Trump administration of botching the war with an election on the way.
10: NPR's Greg Myrie, thanks as always.
11: Sure thing, Juana.
3: In Turkey, gold is gifted throughout life's major milestones. Stashing it safely at home is also a time-honored practice. Turks have long safeguarded their fortunes as a hedge against the country's volatile economy. But officials say all that gold hoarding is hurting Turkey's financial future. NPR's Hadil Alşalçı reports from Istanbul.
12: It's early at the Mahmud Paşa Yokuşu market in the heart of Istanbul. Store owners call out their wares as shoppers dart in and out, snatching up everything from kitchen gadgets to blankets to wedding dresses. Bride-to-be Nafisa Asker says she's having to find six outfits that she'll change into over her days-long wedding this September. I'm trying to find the one I'll wear during my wedding photo shoot, she says. Along with the dresses, the 23-year-old says she can't wait to get the staple of Turkish wedding gifts, gold. We'll share the gold as a couple to support our new life together, she says. Historically, the gold was sometimes financial insurance for wives who didn't work. Selva Demirap is an economist and used to work for the Turkish Federal Reserve.
13: If everything goes south, you still have your gold that is gifted to you during your wedding, and that will be your lifetime savings.
12: Over his 50 years as a gold seller at Istanbul's historic Grand Bazaar, Mehmet Yildirim Turk has seen a lot of brides. He's sitting in his cramped store inside the bazaar, counting gold coins on his glass countertop. A fan blows hot air around as he explains why so many people hold on tight to their gold. It's a vital tool for Turks. It helps protect them, especially from inflation, he says. Inflation is a chronic problem here. Turkey has one of the highest rates in the world, now hovering around 31% annually. Daily living costs have become more expensive. In contrast, gold is less volatile and prices are at an all-time high. Yildirim Turk says stashing their gold is literally a financial cushion for Turks. We call it yastık altı, which translates to gold under the pillow. The finance minister says there's almost 5,000 tons of gold stored in Turkish households today. That amounts to about $600 billion, according to the governor of the Central Bank of Turkey. And that's a lot of money kept idle, says economist Demirap.
13: It's not being lent out to businesses. And also, a good chunk of the gold has to be imported every year, which adds to the current account deficit. So it's capital that's parked rather than working.
12: And if all that money went back into the banks, she says regulators could have a chance to do their job and restore consumer confidence.
13: There is going to be more trust in the economy. There is going to be more investment. And eventually, that would lead to more jobs and less unemployment.
12: Turkish President Recep Tayyip Erdogan has been trying for years to get citizens to deposit their physical gold into the banks, like during this 2023 speech to his cabinet.
14: Bunun ne benim milletimin kendisine...
12: This brings no benefit to either my people themselves or to my state, he says. Erdogan's increasingly strong-handed economic policies haven't helped either. He's fired 6 central bank heads over the last 7 years. Back in the Grand Bazaar, gold seller Yildirim Turk says mistrust of Turkey's banks runs very deep these days.
15: Fakat vatandaşta güven sağlayamadıkları için...
12: The gold just isn't coming out from under their pillows, he says. The government just hasn't been able to provide that confidence yet, he adds. Bride-to-be Nafisa Asker, shopping for her dresses, says she won't be putting any of her gifted gold in the bank. She says it's not going under a pillow, but will definitely be hidden in a box at home. Hedil Alşalçı, NPR News, Istanbul.

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0: 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I'm Scott Detrow.
5: And I'm Juana Summers. It has been a big day in Kennedy Center news. The board today voted to close the historic Arts Center, citing safety concerns. And just minutes before that meeting started, a federal judge ruled for a second time that the board of directors cannot put President Trump's name on the building without the approval of Congress. NPR cultural correspondent Anastasia Siolkas is with us now. Hey there.
6: Hey there.
5: Feeling a little bit like Groundhog Day. You and I were just talking yesterday about the board's arguments in favor of closing. Tell us what's behind the decision.
6: So the board has been arguing that the Kennedy Center is in dire straits, both financially and structurally.

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3: Local weather conditions from WFIT, Melbourne. Partly cloudy skies with an expected low of 78 degrees. Possible east-northeast winds around 10 miles an hour and a 40% chance of showers and thunderstorms after 1 a.m. Tomorrow, expect partly sunny skies with a high of 88.
4: Here's a local and state news update from WFIT in Florida today. The Supreme Court has lifted a cloud over the midterm elections, letting mail ballots flow as normal to voters. Florida elections officials say mail voting this year should not be disrupted. Florida's vote-by-mail process is considered secure due to safeguards implemented over several years. A federal judge allows a First Amendment lawsuit from Florida International University students to proceed. WFIT's Terry Wright shares details.
5: A federal judge says four Florida International University students have valid First Amendment arguments in a lawsuit challenging their suspension or expulsion over an off-campus WhatsApp group chat that included racist and violent remarks. In a September 14th order, Chief U.S. District Judge Cecilia Altanaga acknowledged that universities can regulate student speech that disrupts classes or causes substantial disorder, but she said a school's authority is more limited when speech occurs off campus, particularly when it involves political or religious expressions. The judge ruled that FIU's disciplinary process must be completed before the student's lawsuit can move forward.
4: A decision by the state to end a transportation grant could leave hundreds of Brevard hospitality workers unable to get to their jobs beachside. The move to rescind $1.4 million in grant money by the Florida Department of Transportation has employees in Cape Canaveral and Cocoa Beach scrambling to find a solution. Funding for two routes connecting the barrier island to the mainland are expected to be eliminated entirely next year. Route 4, which runs along State Road 520, and Route 9, a trolley serving State Road A1A, are threatened by a lack of funding. A new Florida law prevents local governments from banning artificial turf on single-family lots of 1 acre or less. Cities like Cape Canaveral are considering new permitting processes to ensure compliance with state standards and address local environmental concerns. The concerns over fake grass lawns focus on microplastics, harmful chemicals, and reduced rainwater drainage. Today, Cape Canaveral will consider a new permitting process so the city has at least some oversight over how artificial lawns get installed. Florida's Wildlife Agency has proposed new rules to strengthen protection for sloths imported into the state. The move comes after dozens of sloths died at a planned Orlando tourism attraction. The proposed rules require importers to have sloth-specific experience and would require an inspection of the proposed facility. But people could still import wild-caught sloths into the state with a permit, and they would not have to report animal deaths to Florida Fish and Wildlife. Lightning routinely kills more people each year than tornadoes or hurricanes. The state of Florida leads the nation in the number of people who die from lightning strikes. So far this year, six people have died in Florida from lightning. The National Weather Service says the safest place during a thunderstorm is inside a large enclosed structure with plumbing and electrical wiring. And if no buildings available, then an enclosed metal vehicle is a safe alternative. For these stories and more, visit floridatoday.com. I'm Rick Lansby for WFIT.
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8: 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I'm Scott Detrow.
9: And I'm Juana Summers. New numbers from the census on income and poverty are out today. They show that last year, the average American family made more money than they did the year before, and that's pushed poverty rates down slightly. But experts warn that this snapshot may already be outdated. NPR's Marissa J. Lang is here in the studio. Hi.
10: Hi.
9: So, Marissa, on its face, I mean, this census report seems like some good news, but is it?
10: In a way, the snapshot from last year was positive. Poverty numbers dipped, like you said, the percentage of Americans who had healthcare coverage held steady, and overall, the median household income rose more than 2.5% when adjusted for inflation. That's the highest it's ever been, around $87,460. But keep in mind, these numbers are from last year, which means the economy has already sort of moved on. Mm-hmm. Here's what Sharon Parrott, the president of the left-leaning Center for Budget and Policy Priorities, had to say.
11: In 2025, we saw these modest gains. We saw some improvement in poverty. We saw health insurance hold steady at relatively low rates. And we saw real wage gains. And on almost every measure, things are worse today.
10: Now, Juana, keep in mind that the war in Iran began in February of this year, and that has significantly affected the economy. Gas prices are soaring, inflation is up, and wages just aren't keeping pace.
9: Right. So, I mean, if we're in like such a wildly different place today than we were a year ago, are these numbers actually even relevant?
10: Experts told me that they see the census release as sort of a high watermark against which we can measure how recent legislation might affect families. Things like poverty rates, income levels, or how many people are being kept afloat by social safety net programs. Think federal food aid, the child's tax credit, or even Social Security. Last year, President Trump signed the One Big Beautiful Bill, which included cuts to programs like SNAP, which is also known as food stamps, mm-hmm. and made it harder for families to access other public programs, including healthcare coverage through Medicaid. The Census Bureau estimates that in 2025, roughly 3.1 million families were kept out of poverty thanks to SNAP. But since President Trump approved those cuts last summer, U.S. government data shows that more than 5 million people have already lost access. Cuts to Medicaid will mostly take effect next year, so that's something we won't even see in the data until 2028. Here's Parrott again.
11: If we just hadn't done the cuts and we hadn't taken some of these other steps that pushed up prices, we would be better off today than we are.
9: Marissa, we're not going to have to wait a whole nother year to find out the impact of these cuts, will we?
10: Yes and no. The census won't have another report exactly like this one until next year. But that report might include a less detailed look at some of those numbers because the government has decided to stop tracking them. The U.S. Department of Agriculture, for example, is ending its annual survey on food insecurity, which has been ongoing for the last 30 years. Not having these numbers will make it harder for the public to make sense of things like how many families are going hungry.
9: Mm-hmm. So is there any good news you can leave us with from the census report today?
10: Actually, yes. So one piece of data that the census found was that the income gap between men and women has narrowed. So the average woman working full time in this country went from earning about 81 cents on the dollar by her male counterparts to 84 cents. Experts told me this might be because two industries that experienced some growth over the last couple of years skew pretty heavily female. That's private education and health services.
9: NPR's Marissa J. Lang, thanks.
10: Thank you.
8: The senior senator from Pennsylvania, Democrat John Fetterman, is increasingly isolated from the people who elected him. He faces criticism for cozying up to Republicans and for publicly breaking with his party. NPR congressional correspondent Barbara Sprunt traveled to Pennsylvania to hear from his constituents directly.
12: Cars honk as people gather along a main road in Allentown, waving signs protesting the GOP-controlled Congress. The group is steadfastly anti-Trump, but it's a Democrat that's on everyone's mind today, Senator John Fetterman.
13: I voted for him. I donated money to his campaign. I feel like I've been stabbed in the back as a Pennsylvanian.
12: That's Vic Lindquist, a Democrat who lives nearby. Lindquist points to Fetterman's support of various Trump nominees and the president's war in Iran.
13: It's very, I can't even put it into words. I'm so disappointed in him. So disappointed.
12: Rod Dougherty says he feels the same. He talked about a recent Wall Street Journal report that the senator often skips hearings and meetings with constituents.
14: He doesn't seem to want to do the job, at least based on everything that his ex-aides are telling us. He should pack up his bags and go.
12: NPR has not independently confirmed the reporting, but Fetterman told CNN it was a hit piece from disgruntled staffers. 50-some miles away in rural southeastern PA, Wren says she remembers being excited to vote for Fetterman 4 years ago.
15: You really felt like he was fighting for you.
12: But over time, she said he lost her trust, particularly when he voted alongside Republicans last year to end the government shutdown, going against Democrats' strategy.
15: I feel like he's betraying Democratic Pennsylvanians and independents who support him. The last email that I sent to him says, please step aside and let someone else have your job, who will do the job as they're elected to do. And he's not doing the job that he was elected to do.
12: Democrat Dan Grisbick, Allegheny County Councilman, says he now directs constituents to other congressional offices because they get so little help from Fetterman's office.
16: I can't think of a single event that I've seen John at since he was elected in 2022. We can't find you anywhere. We can't get assistance from you. But yet you can go on Fox News. You can fly out to Israel multiple times. You can appear on Bill Maher, right? How is this helping Pennsylvanians?
12: Grisbick says voters stood behind Fetterman as he endured a stroke ahead of the election and a later hospitalization with clinical depression.
16: Folks were more than willing to give him as much time as he needed to recover from that stroke, both physically and mentally. And it was really only after that point, whenever he was casting votes and engaging in rhetoric that was very contrary to the values in which he ran on, was whenever folks really started to get disenchanted with him.
12: Fetterman's office didn't respond to a request for comment. His most recent public appearance was done by video at the Republican midterm convention in Dallas. Here's part of what he said.
17: I'm always going to reject the extremes in socialism and that anti-American way of life.
12: Christopher Beam, a political science professor at Penn State, says Fetterman's appearance caused outrage among Democrats.
18: It's a big strategy for this election for the Republicans. You know, they say common sense versus communism or common sense versus crazy. He said words that directly fit with the Republican strategy for 26. That's bad for Democrats.
12: He says there's been speculation that Fetterman could switch parties.
18: He said, no, I'm not going to switch. All right, well, then what are you doing? And why are you doing it?
12: Fetterman has pushed back on the speculation, saying he wouldn't switch unless the Democratic Party puts no aid for Israel in its platform. Democratic State Representative and House Majority Whip Mike Schlossberg says Fetterman's votes may sometimes skew a little more conservative, but they're still overall in line with the party.
19: He's not a Republican. Like, I don't actually think his votes have really changed all that much from where he got in. It's how he's chosen to advertise those votes and the way he's chosen to be intentionally trollish to certain progressives. This is still a pro-trans, pro-LGBT U.S. senator. Like, his voting record clearly doesn't fit within the Republican Party mold.
12: But as Schlossberg and many of Fetterman's constituents say, he no longer fits within the Democratic mold either. Barbara Sprunt, NPR News, Allentown, Pennsylvania.

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3: Local weather conditions from WFIT, Melbourne. Partly cloudy skies with an expected low of 78 degrees. Possible east-northeast winds around 10 miles an hour and a 40% chance of showers and thunderstorms after 1 a.m. Tomorrow, expect partly sunny skies with a high of 88.
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3: Well, come on in and welcome to Blues with a Twist. I'm Sister Mary. I'm going to be your host for the next 3 hours of some great American music, and I'm hoping that it'll lift your spirits up. I know I need my spirits lifted up tonight. I'm going to play a bit of jazz, something to get you rocking, and a heaping helping of blues. And as always, we open with Bono Ray Charles, Stevie Wonder, and Quincy Jones will Let the Good Times Roll from Q's Juke Joint, and that song is arranged by Quincy Jones. We're going to get started tonight with Danny Marks. He's one of Canada's most endearing and deeply revered figures in blues and roots music. His new album is called Back to the Blues, and we're going to hear a song called Caretaker.

This is 89.5 WFIT FM, Melbourne, Florida, Music Discovery for the Space Coast. And that was Calvin Owens and Johnny Copeland featuring Trudy Lynn doing Sitting Here from an album called True Blue from 1992. Before that was Robin Ford and Bill Evans doing Catch a Ride from an album called The Sun Room. And that also had featuring superstar Keith Carlock on drums and James Genius on bass. And it was recorded in Nashville in 2019. And we started that set with a new one from Danny Marks doing Caretaker from his new album, Back to the Blues. Here's a little B.B. King. This is 3 O'Clock Blues from 1951.

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That was Rosetta Howard and the Harlem Blues Serenaders doing Men Are Like Streetcars from 1939. That's from an album called Those Dirty Blues, Volume 1. Before that was Curtis Salgado doing Under New Management from his 2024 album, Fine By Me. And we started that set with B.B. King doing 3 O'Clock Blues from 1951. All right, coming up next, I've got another Canadian singer-songwriter, multi-instrumentalist who does electric blues, R&B, and soul blues. This is Harrison Kennedy, and his new album is called Old Fashioned Plain. And the song we're going to hear is Can't Get No Grindin'.

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Music discovery for the Space Ghost. And that was Al Basil and with Duke Robillard on guitar and piano on that album. It's called Groovin' in the Mood Room, and that was She's on the Main Line. Before that was Jimmy Vaughn doing Silly Dilly Woman. That was a bonus track from his 2019 album, Baby, Please Come Home. And we started that set with Harrison Kennedy doing Can't Get No Grindin' from his new album, Old Fashioned Plain. All right, coming up next is one of Jeannie's favorites. It's a group called Blue Lunch. And this is Tossing and Turning and Burning All Up Inside from their album, Above the Fold.

This is Blues with a Twist here on WFIT-FM, Melbourne, Florida, music discovery for the Space Coast, and that was T-Bone Walker with Call It Stormy Monday. That was, the original was 1947, and that's from an album called The Legendary T-Bone Walker Volume 1. Before that was Billy Price from his album Dog Eat Dog. Now, that album was produced by Kit Anderson. The tenor sax was Eric Spaulding, and the baritone sax was Jack Sanford, and Kit Anderson was on guitar on that one, and it's called You Gotta Leave from Dog Eat Dog. And we started that set with Blue Lunch doing Tossin', Turnin', and Burnin' All Up Inside from Above the Fold. All right, we got to pause for the cause, but I'll be right back after the top of the hour. In the meantime, here's some Mississippi Heat with Jeans Jive.

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1: 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And we're going to get started in this hour with a female musician. Her name is Ginny Grouse. After fronting Avi Grouse Band, the Avi Grouse Band, Ginny Grouse is stepping out into a new chapter. It's her debut solo album. It blends blues, soul, roots rock with a passion. The name of her new album is Music House, and we're going to hear Running Ragged.